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7: River City's weather. Here's a look at your forecast. Lows dip down to about 53 tonight under partly cloudy skies. Winds out of the southeast, 5 to 10 miles per hour. High temperatures reach up to 86. Tomorrow, sunshine mixed with clouds at times. Tomorrow night, lows around 53. And that's your updated forecast. I'm meteorologist Paul Frombly. Get the latest weather updates online at MinnesotaDailyWeather.com. Right now, 79.
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11: Here's a look at your forecast. Lows dip down to about 53 tonight under partly cloudy skies. Winds out of the southeast, 5 to 10 miles per hour. High temperatures reach up to 86. Tomorrow, sunshine mixed with clouds at times. Tomorrow night, lows around 53. And that's your updated forecast. I'm meteorologist Paul Frombly. Get the latest weather updates online at minnesotadailyweather.com. Right now, 79.
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8: Here's a look at your forecast. Lows level off around 53 tonight under partly cloudy skies. Southeasterly winds 5 to 10 miles per hour. Daytime highs approaching 86 tomorrow. Sunshine mixed with clouds at times. Partly cloudy tomorrow night, 53. And that's your updated forecast. I'm meteorologist Paul Trombley. Get the latest weather updates online at MinnesotaDailyWeather.com. Right now, it's 73 degrees.
6: Shut up.
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8: Here's a look at your forecast. Lows level off around 53 tonight under partly cloudy skies. Southeasterly winds 5 to 10 miles per hour. Daytime highs approaching 86 tomorrow. Sunshine mixed with clouds at times. Partly cloudy tomorrow night, 53. And that's your updated forecast. I'm meteorologist Paul Trombley. Get the latest weather updates online at minnesotadailyweather.com. Right now, it's 73 degrees.
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7: River City's weather. Here's a look at your forecast.
8: Lows level off around 53 tonight under partly cloudy skies, southeasterly winds, 5 to 10 miles per hour. Daytime highs approaching 86 tomorrow. Sunshine mixed with clouds at times. Partly cloudy tomorrow night, 53. And that's your updated forecast. I'm meteorologist Paul Trombley. Get the latest weather updates online at minnesotadailyweather.com. Right now, 72.
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8: Here's a look at your forecast. Lows level off around 53 tonight under partly cloudy skies, southeasterly winds 5 to 10 miles per hour. Daytime highs approaching 86 tomorrow. Sunshine mixed with clouds at times. Partly cloudy tomorrow night, 53. And that's your updated forecast. I'm meteorologist Paul Trombley. Get the latest weather updates online at MinnesotaDailyWeather.com. Right now, 72.
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9: Here's a look at your forecast. Lows level off around 53 tonight under partly cloudy skies, southeasterly winds, 5 to 10 miles per hour. Daytime highs approaching 86. Tomorrow, sunshine mixed with clouds at times. Partly cloudy tomorrow night, 53. And that's your updated forecast. I'm meteorologist Paul Frombly. Get the latest weather updates online at minnesotadailyweather.com. Currently, it's 66 degrees.
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11: Here's a look at your forecast. Lows level off around 53 tonight under partly cloudy skies, southeasterly winds, 5 to 10 miles per hour. Daytime highs approaching 86. Tomorrow, sunshine mixed with clouds at times. Partly cloudy tomorrow night, 53. And that's your updated forecast. I'm meteorologist Paul Trombley. Get the latest weather updates online at minnesotadailyweather.com. Currently, it's 66 degrees.
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10: River City's weather. Here's a look at your forecast. Lows level off around 53 tonight under partly cloudy skies, southeasterly winds, 5 to 10 miles per hour. Daytime highs approaching 86 tomorrow. Sunshine mixed with clouds at times. Partly cloudy tomorrow night, 53. And that's your updated forecast. I'm meteorologist Paul Trombley. Get the latest weather updates online at minnesotadailyweather.com. Currently, it's 61 degrees.
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10: Here's a look at your forecast. Lows level off around 53 tonight under partly cloudy skies. Southeasterly winds 5 to 10 miles per hour. Daytime highs approaching 86. Tomorrow, sunshine mixed with clouds at times. Partly cloudy tomorrow night, 53. And that's your updated forecast. I'm meteorologist Paul Frombly. Get the latest weather updates online at MinnesotaDailyWeather.com. Currently, it's 61 degrees.
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9: Here's a look at your forecast. Mainly cloudy skies expected overnight with lows around 53. South winds around 5 miles per hour. Mainly cloudy skies expected again Monday. High temperatures reach up to 85. Lows level off around 54 Monday night. And that's your updated forecast. I'm meteorologist Paul Frombly. Get the latest weather updates online at minnesotadailyweather.com. Right now, 60.
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9: Here's a look at your forecast. Mainly cloudy skies expected overnight with lows around 53. South winds around 5 miles per hour. Mainly cloudy skies expected again Monday. High temperatures reach up to 85. Lows level off around 54 Monday night. And that's your updated forecast. I'm meteorologist Paul Frombly. Get the latest weather updates online at minnesotadailyweather.com. Right now, 60.
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8: Here's a look at your forecast. Mainly cloudy skies expected overnight with lows around 53. South winds around 5 miles per hour. Mainly cloudy skies expected again Monday. High temperatures reach up to 85. Lows level off around 54 Monday night. And that's your updated forecast. I'm meteorologist Paul Trombley. Get the latest weather updates online at MinnesotaDailyWeather.com. Currently 58.
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11: Here's a look at your forecast. Mainly cloudy skies expected overnight with lows around 53. South winds around 5 miles per hour. Mainly cloudy skies expected again Monday. High temperatures reach up to 85. Lows level off around 54 Monday night. And that's your updated forecast. I'm meteorologist Paul Frombly. Get the latest weather updates online at MinnesotaDailyWeather.com. 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
10: Here's a look at your forecast. Mainly cloudy skies expected overnight with lows around 53. South winds around 5 miles per hour. Mainly cloudy skies expected again Monday. High temperatures reach up to 85. Lows level off around 54 Monday night. And that's your updated forecast. I'm meteorologist Paul Frombly. Get the latest weather updates online at MinnesotaDailyWeather.com. Right now, 56.
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8: Here's a look at your forecast. Mainly cloudy skies expected overnight with lows around 53. South winds around 5 miles per hour. Mainly cloudy skies expected again Monday. High temperatures reach up to 85. Lows level off around 54 Monday night. And that's your updated forecast. I'm meteorologist Paul Frombly. Get the latest weather updates online at MinnesotaDailyWeather.com. Right now, 56.
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9: Here's a look at your forecast. Lows dip down to about 53 overnight under mainly cloudy skies. Winds out of the south around 5 miles per hour. Cloudy skies with a few peaks of sun again Monday. Daytime highs approaching 85. Lows dip down to about 54 Monday night. Partly cloudy skies. And that's your updated forecast. I'm meteorologist Paul Trombley. Get the latest weather updates online at MinnesotaDailyWeather.com. Currently, it's 52 degrees.
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6: Here's a look at your forecast. Lows dip down to about 53 overnight under mainly cloudy skies. Winds out of the south around 5 miles per hour. Cloudy skies with a few peaks of sun again Monday. Daytime highs approaching 85. Lows dip down to about 54 Monday night

0: partly cloudy skies. And that's your updated forecast. I'm meteorologist Paul Trombley. Get the latest weather updates online at minnesotadailyweather.com. Currently, it's 52 degrees.
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6: Here's a look at your forecast. Mainly cloudy skies expected overnight with a low of 50. Winds out of the south around 5 miles per hour. Cloudy skies with a few peaks of sun Monday. Daytime highs approaching 85. Partly cloudy Monday night, lows around 54. And that's your updated forecast. I'm meteorologist Paul Trombley. Get the latest weather updates online at minnesotadailyweather.com. Currently 54.
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11: Here's a look at your forecast. Mainly cloudy skies expected overnight with a low of 50. Winds out of the south around 5 miles per hour. Cloudy skies with a few peaks of sun. Monday, daytime highs approaching 85. Partly cloudy Monday night, lows around 54. And that's your updated forecast. I'm meteorologist Paul Trombley. Get the latest weather updates online at MinnesotaDailyWeather.com. 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
11: Here's a look at your weatherology forecast, brought to you by Ag Country. Cloudy skies with a few peaks of sun today, with daytime highs approaching 85. Southeasterly winds, 5 to 10 miles per hour. Lows dip down to about 54 tonight, partly cloudy. And that's your updated forecast. I'm meteorologist Paul Trombley. Get the latest weather updates online at MinnesotaDailyWeather.com. Currently 53.
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8: River City's weather. Here's a look at your weatherology forecast, brought to you by Ag Country. Cloudy skies with a few peaks of sun today, with daytime highs approaching 85. Southeasterly winds, 5 to 10 miles per hour. Lows dip down to about 54. Tonight, partly cloudy. And that's your updated forecast. I'm meteorologist Paul Trombley. Get the latest weather updates online at MinnesotaDailyWeather.com. Currently, 53.
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0: News. I'm CJ Papa. President Trump says he's in no rush to strike a peace deal with Iran. The ceasefire remains in place, but U.S. Central Command says it targeted military sites in Iran after an American drone was shot down over international waters. And now,
1: Kuwait says it's intercepting incoming drone and missile fire. That comes as Iran confirmed it carried out retaliatory strikes today. And Iran's Revolutionary Guard today says the source of that is what it calls U.S. attacks on a telecommunication tower.
0: That's Fox's Alex Hogan reporting. A massive two-day manhunt spanning state lines is over. The man accused of killing a sheriff's deputy in Virginia, now under arrest, police say Michael Puckett, was captured last night. Cops say he gunned down 31-year-old Logan Utt and injured his partner during a welfare check last week. 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
5: River City's weather. Here's a look at your forecast. For today, look for partly sunny skies with warm high temperatures climbing up into the mid-80s. For tonight, under partly cloudy skies, we'll drop back to a low of 55. And for Tuesday, a blend of clouds and sun reaching 86. And that's your updated forecast. I'm meteorologist Michael Caro. Get the latest weather updates online at minnesotadailyweather.com. Right now, it's 54.
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9: Oh my gosh, you know, it's such a cliche to hate Monday, so we're going to get right on board with how much we hate Monday, too. But this Monday, we have some good stuff for you. We have, after Morons in the News, we have comedian Deirdre O'Kane. We found out if you can commit a crime with donor hands, because technically they're not your fingerprints. Thanks to our listener, yeah. Dr. Shan and the scientist. Got that coming up for you. Oh my gosh, y'all. Oh my gosh. For can you believe this today? How would you like to know that the CIA is running a backdoor operation at 23andMe and AncestryDNA.com because they're looking for human-alien hybrids? Can you even believe the reality we live in now? Can you even believe it? Because I can't.
11: No.
9: I can't. And this is my like perfect reality in some ways, right? Like, oh, the government's saying, yeah, there are aliens. And oh, here comes it. What in the what? So that's
11: this
9: coming
11: like
9: up
11: a race
9: a little bit later
11: to see who
9: gets
11: us first, AI or the aliens. Is this what we're
12: maybe the aliens, you know, will save us from AI?
11: Ooh,
9: they're the only thing that can at this point. Because when you look at the way like our elected officials, like even at the like tiny county level, are just folding. People are saying, no, we don't want these data centers. They're building them anyway. This monstrosity in Utah is going to destroy the state. But that's another conversation for another day, because everyone's like, oh, here she goes again. Wah, wah, wah, wah, wah. The CIA is looking at your DNA, y'all. That's coming up on the show. But we got to balance that with a little something we call...
13: It's marvelous. It's wonderful.
14: What is marvelous?
15: This is exciting, riveting, and marvelously temporary.
16: It's time for the marvelous news.
9: Yes.
17: Some good Samaritan found a great horned owl in a concrete mixer, and he called the Best Friends Animal Society headquarters in Kanab, Utah. Is that how I say it, Sherry? Kanab?
9: Kanab, yeah.
17: Yeah, okay. It was covered in concrete. So after removing the concrete, the team at the nonprofit's wildlife refuge realized that the owl needed some new feathers so that it could achieve silent flight. Now, that sounds a little crazy, but for a bird of prey hunting in the wild, yeah. I get it. The prey doesn't hear it coming if the flight is silent. They waited for the owl to molt, which would have replaced the damaged feathers naturally, but it didn't go like they thought it would. So the Wild Friends team decided to take a training course about a procedure they had heard about but had never attempted to do, imping, which is using donor feathers and adhesive to replace the feathers. And imping, it's been around for centuries. Who knew? Luckily, a wildlife rescue group in northern Utah had a great horned owl about the same size that had passed, and they were able to use the feathers. Now, to prepare for surgery, the supervisor, Bart Richwalski, kept track of the owl's feather patterns so they knew which feathers would have to be done. They snipped damaged shafts in advance to be ready. Now, the staff, vet Kelsey Paris, had three members of the team. They performed the surgery. The donor feathers were laid out to replicate the damaged feathers so that the team could line them up and the replacement feathers would match. So they cut it to the right length, and then they glue it while the owl was under anesthesia. When it was all said and done, they replaced 10 primary feathers and one secondary feather on the right wing. The left wing was okay. It didn't need any replacements. The surgery took 90 minutes, and the team said that the first few feathers were sort of nerve-wracking, but as they did a few, the imping became easier and everything went smoothly. Now, the team said the owl will lose a couple of the transplanted feathers each year when he molts, and he will do that year after year until it replaces the entire wing. So after the operation, the owl was ready to be released into the wild after a silent flight had been achieved inside the aviary. Once the owl was able to fly to the highest place in there, Rychwalski measured the sound of its wings using a decibel reader. Now, the owl's flight was quiet enough so that it could leave. When the roof was retracted, the owl flew straight up and out into the wild. Rychwalski had cared for the owl since they picked him up in St. George. He said that when he watched him leave, he was beside himself, knowing that after all this time, the owl was healthy and back in the wild. He said it was a really good feeling. Now, these people, they're very caring people. They put themselves out for the animals, and that will never be able to thank them, and that is real kindness. What a great job this guy.
9: I can't believe I just listened to a story of people doing an owl feather transplant.
12: No idea you could do that.
17: But they were doing it back centuries ago. They learned how to do this centuries ago.
9: You know what's great about this story, though, is the grown-ups who did that for that owl, once upon a time, they were little kids who, when you asked them what they wanted to be when they grew up, they said, I want to save animals. Then they
17: there
9: did.
17: You go. Yep. Exactly. And they have a story.
9: I wanted to run a cat rescue, and I am. We're just, it's not formal. We're not licensed or anything.
17: But
9: I'm rescuing and running. It's the Bob and Sherry Show.
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8: Here's a look at your forecast. For today, look for partly sunny skies with warm high temperatures climbing up into the mid-80s. For tonight, under partly cloudy skies, we'll drop back to a low of 55. And for Tuesday, a blend of clouds and sun reaching 86. And that's your updated forecast. I'm meteorologist Michael Caro. Get the latest weather updates online at minnesotadailyweather.com. Right now, it's 54.
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3: I'm listening to yesterday's episode, and the gentleman just called in, Helen Llewellyn. Gosh, that's a great name. I wish my name was that. My name is not musical at all. General rule of thumb for any cake recipe is 3-2-1. 3 cups of flour to 2 cups of sugar to 1 cup of fat. So if the recipe is anywhere around there, it should be good. Anyway, I saw a TikTok a couple nights ago, and it had a picture, 70s picture, kind of grainy, dark, hard to make out. Harvest Gold refrigerator with clutter on top and a big vintage teddy bear cookie jar. The woman has like the church hair and the big glasses and whatever. And underneath of it, it says she doesn't know it yet, but in about 13 years, she'll be living in that cookie jar because her kids had her cremated and put in the cookie jar. And now my girls are hunting for a cookie jar to put me in, and I'm really not mad about it. Anyway, love your show as always. Have a marvelous day.
4: You could do worse than to end up in a cookie jar. Yeah. You could do worse.
2: Yeah.
4: I've read the most unhinged story, and I can't remember where it was, if it was on Reddit or one of the other platforms. A guy and his estranged stepfather. I mean, they were, you know, it wasn't like they weren't not speaking, but they didn't have a great relationship. They decided to take a trip together to scatter his mom's ashes. And they really don't like each other very much. They've never really gotten along, but they get in the car and mom wants to be scattered on a beach neither one of them know why she picked that beach. As far as they can guess, she'd maybe been there once in her whole life, but it made an impression and this was where she wanted to be scattered. So they go, they get there late. They get to the town late at night. They have hotel rooms. They grab something to eat. Everything first night is fine. The next day, they get up and get breakfast, and now they're heading to the beach to scatter mom's ashes. And it's an awkward and uncomfortable. The guy is really emotional. This is his mom. The other guy is really emotional. This is his wife. They have no way to really comfort each other. Like, they're just lost in it, right? They get to this exact place where she wants to be scattered. And it's closed to the public for like a dredging operation. And the stepfather's like, oh, well, I guess, you know, just put her here. And so they ended up sprinkling her in some sea oats, you know, the grasses that grow on the dunes. And the guy was like, I guess this will have to be good enough, mom. And they sprinkled her in the dunes and then they went and got in their car and went home. And I thought, well, that's only slightly better than Olivia and Karamia accidentally putting me in the donation box for Goodwill. Which is probably what's going to happen. And we have to laugh at these things because the body is but a container and temporary.
5: Yeah.
4: So listen, if you end up in a vintage cookie jar, at least you're still in the house.
5: Yeah. Right?
4: Morons in the News is next.
5: Flavor to it.
4: And then comedian Deirdre O'Kane. And then can you commit a crime with somebody else's hands? It's the Bob and Sherry Show.
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5: I don't know if I've ever seen such a self-satisfied grin on a mugshot. John Mack, 38, of LaGrange, Illinois. He seems very pleased with himself as he looks into the mugshot camera. Key West Police Department reports that John had been drinking at Dante's Key West Pool Bar and Restaurant, and he decided to take the patrol car from an officer working an off-duty detail. Surveillance video shows John walking out the pool bar with two friends, and they're standing a couple of feet away from the cop car. He then reaches over and he opens the door. He gets in, he puts it in drive, and he takes off, almost hitting his two friends. Okay, now here's my question. Wait. I'm not sticking up for John. He's wrong for even putting his hand on a police vehicle. But had the off-duty officer locked his unoccupied official vehicle, John would have tried the door and then probably kept walking. Now, it doesn't change what he did, but it would have prevented it. Add to that the fact that the car was sitting there open with the engine running. I'm just saying. Now, a security guard got the off-duty officer's attention, and other officers responded to the bar as John drove the cruiser around in the marina parking lot. He was found outside the Boathouse Bar and Grill, and John said, "Yeah, I had 3 to 6 Coronas." I'm leaning more towards 6 myself,
6: but that's 6.
5: What he said. Yeah. Now, John failed a sobriety test, and he happened to sustain cuts from a fence after resisting arrest. Oh, I bet he did. And John was charged with DUI, burglary, grand theft of law enforcement equipment, reckless driving, refusal to submit to DUI testing, and resisting.

0: is $1,540 a month. That's amazing. Now, the property, the whole complex, was owned by the St. Sava Serbian Orthodox Church. People don't realize sometimes that churches have big portfolios, big investment portfolios, including real estate. So here's where things get kind of terrible. Back in February, she was evicted. And the landlord, the church, said, "You're evicted because of your mental health problems." And she's like, "What are you talking about? I see a doctor. I take my medication. I've never had an incident." But the church said, "That's just not true." Now, in October 2024, she was put on a new medication. You know how your insurance sometimes will decide that the medication that's working for you is one they're not going to cover anymore, and they would like you to take a medication that doesn't work for a while, and we'll see what happens?
1: Yeah.
0: That's what happened here. And in a work-related stress event, she quit her job, gave away most of her belongings, and booked a trip home to Serbia where her family lives. She was really struggling. She said, "My mind was not my own." And in a last-ditch attempt to find some sort of peace, she went to confession. And during her confession, she broke down in tears and told the priest on the other side of the partition everything that was happening. Guess who the priest told? And then she got evicted. So the level of violation here is...
2: There's a confidentiality that he
1: broke. Has she got legal recourse?
0: The priest is facing the risk of excommunication.
1: Yeah.
0: So, yeah, that's supposed to be confidential.
2: Yeah. The only way that that confidentiality doesn't come into play is if there's murder involved.
0: And there wasn't. Then
3: somebody could get hurt.
2: Yeah. So that's the, I believe that's the rule.
0: This is a complicated story, but the bottom line is this person was struggling and she went to church for comfort and it cost her her home. That's the devil's business right there. That is some devil work right there.
1: Yep.
0: That is bad. Mm. Bad, bad, bad. And that is Morons in the News. This is the Bob and Sherry Show.
4: True. Weird. Stuff. In 1976, a respected U.S. diplomat named William Bradford Bishop murdered his wife, mother, and three sons. He drove their bodies 275 miles to a swamp and set them on fire. Bishop vanished soon after, abandoning his car near the Great Smoky Mountains. He spent nearly 42 years on the FBI's most wanted list and was never captured. No one knows if he died in those mountains or if he simply became someone else.
5: True. Weird. Stuff.
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8: So we now know cuddling pets has legitimate health benefits. According to the public health professor, Dr. Colleen Dell from the University of Saskatchewan, just 10 minutes with a pet will reduce pain in emergency room patients. Pets also make patients and healthcare providers more optimistic about health outcomes. And this study was clear-cut, proving that therapy animals are much more helpful than harmful in an emergency room setting. The Dr. Dell is hopeful pets will be used in more healthcare settings, including critical care. Because the presence of a therapy dog for example, benefits the patient's experience and serves as a comfort to

0: care providers as well. Whether a patient is in a hospital or at home, they feel more in control of their condition and less panicked or anxious about the severity of their pain in the presence of a pet. All it takes is 10 minutes. I'm John Tesh with today's Intelligence for Your Life. 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River
1: City's weather. Here's a look at your forecast. For today, look for partly sunny skies with warm high temperatures climbing up into the mid-80s. For tonight, under partly cloudy skies, will drop back to a low of 55. And for Tuesday, a blend of clouds and sun reaching 86. And that's your updated forecast. I'm meteorologist Michael Caro. Get the latest weather updates online at minnesotadailyweather.com. Right now, it's 54.
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2: Hey, Bob and Sherry crew. This is Danny in South Dakota. I was just listening to your podcast, and you were talking about the Tickle Me Elmo craze. And I remember we were lucky enough to get one for my niece, who was about two and a half, and she was obsessed with Elmo. And I remember we were so excited we got her one, and we, you know, put it on the floor, and she was all excited until it started laughing, and it scared the holy crud out of her, and she started screaming and crying, and she ran up to it and kicked it as hard as she could and never touched the Tickle Me Elmo again. So all the craze, all the hoopla, all the effort to get her one of these, you know, extremely hard to find Tickle Me Elmos, for her to be terrified of it, kick it, and never touch it again. I love your show. I listen to you every single day. You make me laugh on the hardest of days, so I appreciate you all greatly. Thank you for what you do, and continue doing it and bringing the joy that everybody needs on a daily basis. Thank you.
3: Bye. Listen, your niece is going to be just fine, because that child, something she loved, Elmo, was presented to her in a way that made her feel like it was a threat. And her instinct wasn't to cower. Her instinct was to kick it and get it away from her. That is a child trusting her gut. Do you not see that? That is powerful, good stuff.
4: It is. Really,
3: that's a fierce little girl. Yeah, because very often, the monsters that hurt us the most wear familiar, beloved faces. And that's what she saw in that Tickle Me Elmo. She saw something she loved acting with a demon, and she dealt with it. And I'm impressed.
4: My brother got a Tickle Me Elmo for my niece. It's all she wanted for Christmas. And my brother was so proud of himself that he went to great lengths in order to get this. And he had this very special thing for her for Christmas. And she did the exact same thing. He started to laugh and she threw it down and walked away and had nothing to do with it the rest of the day.
3: Yeah. You know, we have to teach our kids to trust their instincts and their intuition. That's, you know, when we teach them that the... Like, that little girl was like, uh-uh. If we'd have punished her and forced her to play with that toy, what would we have taught her? You can't even trust your own gut. Mm. That little furry giggling demon thing, get it out of here. It's the Bob and Sherry Show.
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7: News. I'm Chris Foster. There have been more military strikes in southern Iran, and Iranian missiles and drones fired at a U.S. base in Kuwait.
8: CENTCOM says U.S. forces conducted strikes against multiple Iranian targets over the weekend. The strikes hit Iranian radar systems and command and control centers for drones. CENTCOM described the action as defensive in nature to prevent Iran from attacking international shipping lanes, and after Iran shot down a $4 million U.S. drone. The Iranians responded by targeting Kuwait with drones and missiles early this morning. Overnight, President Trump posted to Truth Social saying, in part, Iran really wants to make a deal, and it will be a good one for the USA and those that are with us.
7: Fox's Trey Yinks. At least 20 protesters were arrested outside the Delaney Hall ICE Detention Center in Newark, New Jersey, after breaking a new curfew last night. 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
3: Here's the latest from MinnesotaDailyNews.com. An 82-year-old woman from Bedette, Barbara Lee Welberg, died in a two-vehicle crash on State Highway 11 Friday. Accident happened when a Ford F-250 collided with her Kia Sorento in Spruce Township. Other driver, 43-year-old Shauna Ray Dockin, sustained non-life-threatening injuries, was taken to a hospital. In state news, Towboat USA Leech Lake is open in Minnesota for the boating season, offering services like on-water towing, jump starts, and fuel delivery for boaters and anglers. Also provide salvage and recovery services. Port is owned by Doug and Melanie Wilson, who also run Towboat USA on Lake of the Woods. And Minnesota Lieutenant Governor Peggy Flanagan, member of the White Earth Band of Ojibwe, received the DFL party endorsement for U.S. Senate at the convention in Rochester over the weekend, gaining support from over 1,000 delegates. Flanagan was expected to win the endorsement, especially after her main opponent, Representative Angie Craig, chose to withdraw from the process, instead choosing to challenge Flanagan in an August primary. Adam Schwerzy received the Republican Party endorsement. Michelle Tafoya also planning to run in the primary. In sports, congratulations to the Lake of the Woods School track and field athletes who competed at sections over the weekend in Manoman. Special congratulations to Kaylee Piper and John Forrest. Both advanced to the state track meet coming up this week. State meet practices tomorrow and Wednesday. State track meet then starts on Thursday. Time now for your Minnesota Daily Weather.com forecast.
4: River City's weather.
5: Here's a look at your forecast. For today, look for partly sunny skies with warm high temperatures climbing up into the mid-80s. For tonight, under partly cloudy skies, we'll drop back to a low of 55. And for Tuesday, a blend of clouds and sun reaching 86. And that's your updated forecast. I'm meteorologist Michael Caro. Get the latest weather updates online at MinnesotaDailyWeather.com. Right now, it's 57.
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2: It's time for Everyone Needs a Laugh. Here is Irish comedian Deirdre O'Kane.
3: My mother is in her 80s now, and she is playing that card. She is playing that card for all it's worth. I think she's just come to the point in her life where she's decided, look it, if I just behave like a bit of a lunatic, there's not much they can do about it. Now, it's tricky. It's tricky because she's deaf in one ear and she doesn't listen with the other, so it's... It's not easy. The phone, lads, is very hard. It's very hard. And I have to phone her because she doesn't live very near me, so I have to call her. And she answers the phone like this. Hello? I go, hi, Mum. Who's that? Groin, you emer. It's Deirdre. It's Deirdre. Deirdre, how are you, love? And I'll start talking, and then she'll say, no. No, I'm not getting a word. No, not a word. Isn't that weird? From you, of all people, a performer. I go, okay. Now, she likes to listen to Cash in the Attic at full pelt, full whack, okay? So I go, would you turn the telly down, maybe? No, love, not a word. I'm not getting a word. Isn't that gas? You, a professional. Okay, Mum, okay. And what about the hearing aid? Would you get the hearing aid? No, I'll tell you what I'll do, love. I'll give you my news. Perfect. Brilliant. I say, brilliant. You give me your news. Now, on this particular day that she was giving me her news, she was watching Wimbledon, okay? Now, I don't know if you remember this, but there was an episode of Wimbledon. I just love saying that for no reason. The episode of Wimbledon where somebody threw a racket and a ball boy got hit in the head. Do you remember that? Right. This was happening while my mother was giving me her news. This is exactly how the conversation went.

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2: It wasn't but like 2 months ago, hardly not even, that we had a moron of the day who went through the Miami International Airport with 75 pounds of marijuana in his luggage. Like, ugh. The audacity, okay? The audacity. And of course, you know, 75 pounds is hard to overlook, and he got arrested and hit with a trafficking charge for that amount of drugs. But here's the deal. TSA is very quietly allowing passengers to bring their weed onto flights.
3: Yes.
2: And it's happening for, yeah, it's happening for a couple of reasons. One, medical cannabis is legal in 40 states. So you've got a lot of states where, you know, you have people purchasing a legal product. They are now allowing doctor prescribed medical cannabis on flights in your checked and carry-on bags. And if you are not carrying legal medical cannabis, you might want to just, you know, mind your quantity and be careful where you put it, because the TSA officers, they're the they have the final say whether or not that's going through. So one TSA officer can let it go through, and then your next airport, they pull it. But lawyers said that very rarely are travelers prosecuted for small amounts of cannabis, but you just don't want to bring more than an ounce, and you definitely don't want 75 pounds.
3: No.
2: Of the devil's lettuce. So it's interesting. This is like a big shift, but you can understand how it's happening, because with airports the way they are and TSA overwhelmed and understaffed, are you going to shut down the line and have some big to-do for an amount of marijuana that's going to probably be dismissed when it hits, when that person hits court? So yeah. Now they're just sort of quiet. What do you think? They're just kind of quietly letting it go.
4: I'm just wondering about the poor drug sniffing dog that they said, okay, fine. This is bad. This smells. This is bad. He's going. He's looking at it going, in there, chief, in there. No, I'm sorry. No, not now. How do you unlearn that?
3: That is.
2: I guess I guess you don't. I mean, when was the last time you were at an airport where they had dogs at TSA? I haven't seen that in a minute. But then we don't travel as much as we used to. I don't see it in the Vegas airport. That's where I spend most of my time.
4: Very rarely have I seen dogs when I've traveled.
2: So, look, this is not us telling you to go, get on that plane with a pound of weed, because that's not going to end well. But the TSA is now, you know, kind of looking the other way for small amounts. Big shift. It's the Bob and

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2: True crime time. Lamar recently had a fascinating story about a man who received a donor hand. I mean, that's, you know, the human hand is a remarkable machine anyway. And hand surgeons, I mean, even a minor hand injury can change your whole life and not in a good way, right? So to be able to get a donor hand, can you, all those fine nerves, all that. And to make it work, like it's almost magical. But we had questions, and one of our questions was, well, would that mean you also had donor fingerprints and DNA and all of this? So we asked one of our smartest listeners, Dr. Shannon, the scientist, who occasionally will call in to tell us we got something right or to correct something we got wrong. We were like, Shannon, could you possibly explain what happens when you get a donor hand, like if you decide to commit a crime? So Shannon left us a long talk back that we were very bewildered by. And then she called back and gave us one we understood a little bit better.
3: So this is the correction. And she's saying is if somebody named Bob were to get hands from a woman named Sally. So that is, that's the example she's using. It's interesting she got the name Bob there, but anyhow.
4: Hi, Sherry and Max. I'm going to correct myself. I just was thinking about the hands and the blood a little bit longer. So I think initially if you took a sample of blood for Bob with Sally's hands, you would see Sally's DNA in the blood for a little while. But over time, since blood cells are made in your, well, white blood cells are made in your bone marrow and red blood cells are made, I can't remember now. Boy, this is back to grad school. In any case, over time, Bob's DNA would be in the blood because it's Bob's white blood cells, right? Red blood cells don't have DNA, so that is kind of a moot point. In any case, over time, you would see only Bob's DNA in the blood. However, in those skin cells in Sally's hands, those cells would still be generating in those hands. And so the cells that are being made would be coming from pluripotent stem cells that become skin cells. And so you would have Sally skin cells on the hands and then Bob's cells everywhere else. But blood, I think over time it would just be Bob's blood. Anyway, sorry for the slight error there.
3: So she did send us an email clarifying 4 points about this, right, Sherry?
2: So the new hands would be attached to Bob's arms. So Bob's arms would have Sally's fingerprints. So right. There's that point. Sally's skin on Sally's hands at the end of Bob's arms would flake off skin cells with Sally's DNA. But Bob's cells and other parts of his body would have his DNA and his blood would have his blood cells with his DNA. And so since we're using Bob as an example, he would want me to tell you that, one, he's not going to commit a crime. And two, he's also not going to do a full day's work with anyone's hands. So nothing to worry about here. Good.
5: Thanks for giving us a minute to breathe with that, Sarah.
2: This is all hypothetical, okay? But it is fascinating to think about, like, for a minute, if you were going to get donor hands. So this is public service for the audience. If you're going to commit a crime with your donor hands, you better do it right away before all the DNA blood cells and all that. And you'll have her fingerprints. But the other thing is, won't it be in the registry that you have Sally's hand so that if the crime comes up, they're going to be able to trace her fingerprints?
3: Yeah, I think that should be in there. Yeah.
2: Don't do anything wrong, I think, is the big takeaway.
6: Yeah.
2: And also, we just want to thank Dr. Shannon, the scientist, because Luis from Chihuahua cannot do everything. Okay? Like if you have an area of expertise, if you know something like committing a crime with donor hands, we need you to step up and share. You spend a lot of money and time on that knowledge, and it will be good to share it with other people. And this is also a chance to remind you, sometimes you'll see social media posts saying, scientists don't want you to know. And it always makes me laugh because the response from real scientists is, oh my God, no, we want to tell you everything. You just keep running away. We want you to know. Sit down. Shannon, hold still.
3: Shannon, we can't believe that somebody as smart as you listens to the show. That's part of it.
6: But thank you
3: for listening nonetheless. Yes.
2: Thank you. Yes. And now we know what would happen if we had donor hands.
3: There you go.
2: Which I will admit seems unlikely for most of us, but you don't know.
3: It could happen.
2: You don't know. It could happen. You don't know. It's the Bob and Sherry Show.
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16: Here's a look at your forecast. For today, look for partly sunny skies with warm high temperatures climbing up into the mid-80s. For tonight, under partly cloudy skies, will drop back to a low of 55. And for Tuesday, a blend of clouds and sun reaching 86. And that's your updated forecast. I'm meteorologist Michael Caro. Get the latest weather updates online at minnesotadailyweather.com. Right now, it's 57.
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2: So earlier, Lamar said to us, you guys, I have the greatest story about baby doll sheep. And I'm going to be honest with you, Lamar Richardson. I thought it was going to involve a pervert. Because we've had over the years, Max, have we not? We've had these men who were like, sorry, but I couldn't resist that sheep. Did you look at those chocolate brown legs?
3: Oh, I know.
2: Did you look at that come hither glance? So when Lamar rolls up with something called baby doll sheep,
4: boy, I've got a bitter taste in my mouth now.
2: That's well, what the sheep said. I mean, yikes.
4: There's a company in D.C. Now, if anybody cuts your own grass, which I do, I mean, sometimes it's okay, sometimes it's not. Sometimes I think I'd like to have somebody do it. Well, if this was available, I might jump on it. There's a company in D.C., and it's called Lamb Mowers. And for $195 for a two-hour visit, a flock of very sweet baby doll Southdown sheep will weed eat, feed, and mow your lawn while their shepherd looks out for them. If they need to, they'll put up a little temporary fence so they can't get out. And this thing started in 2015 when Shepherd Corey bought a farm in Fairfax County and noticed how good the sheep were at clearing up like unwanted vegetation. Anything, any kind of weeds or whatever, plus your regular grass. Now, customers say, be ready, though, if you use this for neighbors and a bunch of excited children to come and watch the animals because it's really cool to watch. And for big properties, the company even offers overnight visits, and they call them sheepovers. And that allows the flock to stay all through the night to get through tougher jobs. Now, for a lot of customers, it's probably a lot more than lawn care. Corey said, we bring joy everywhere we go. Our sheep are just really friendly. They're sweet animals. They love to say hi to people. And they kind of lower your blood pressure when you get near them. I think it would be cool. I really do. I think it would be very cool.
2: I'm so glad that this story went the way it did. Because if you had said to me, hey, you think Kevin's interested in a sheep over with some baby doll sheep? I would have been like, I'm sorry, he has the dog now. He's good. I can't think of anything cuter than looking out and seeing a yard full of sheep munching away. And $149, I don't know what it costs to have somebody cut your grass, but
4: I like it. I mean, I like it.
2: It's a memory. You know.
3: It is.
4: A memory. That's exactly right.
3: You be the talk of the neighborhood.
4: Talk of the neighborhood. That's exactly right.
2: I want to thank you for bringing the first baby doll sheep story to this show that had a wholesome and happy end. And not some guy on a restraining order. It's the Bob and Sherry Show.
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3: Fox News, I'm CJ Papa, trying to figure out who's in charge of Iran.
4: The regime is fairly discombobulated, as you know. That's why it's taken so long to negotiate anything.
3: Tennessee Senator Bill Hagerty speaking to Fox. The U.S. and Iran trading strikes over the weekend, and President Trump says, don't rush me.
5: The president issuing a message of reassurance this morning on Truth Social, especially for those who are pushing him to get this deal done faster. He said, quote, sit back and relax. It'll all work out in the end. Iran really wants to make a deal, and it will be a good one for the USA and those that are with us.
3: Fox's Alexandra Hoff. It's the final full day of campaigning for tomorrow's California primary for governor. The top two vote-getters advance to the November general election in Los Angeles, called a nonpartisan election. If one of the three top candidates gets more than 50% of the vote, they win the race outright. If not, there's a November runoff. 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
9: 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An 82-year-old woman from Bedette, Barbara Lee Wellberg, died in a two-vehicle crash on State Highway 11 Friday. Accident happened when a Ford F-250 collided with her Kia Sorento in Spruce Township. Other driver, 43-year-old Shauna Ray Dockin, sustained non-life-threatening injuries, was taken to a hospital. In state news, Towboat USA Leech Lake is open in Minnesota for the boating season, offering services like on-water towing, jump starts, and fuel delivery for boaters and anglers. Also provide salvage and recovery services. Port is owned by Doug and Melanie Wilson, who also run Towboat USA on Lake of the Woods. And Minnesota Lieutenant Governor Peggy Flanagan, member of the White Earth Band of Ojibwe, received the DFL party endorsement for U.S. Senate at the convention in Rochester over the weekend, gaining support from over 1,000 delegates. Flanagan was expected to win the endorsement, especially after her main opponent, Representative Angie Craig, chose to withdraw from the process, instead choosing to challenge Flanagan in an August primary. Adam Schwerzy received the Republican Party endorsement. Michelle Tafoya also planning to run in the primary. In sports, congratulations to the Lake of the Woods School track and field athletes competed at sections over the weekend in Manoman. Special congratulations to Kaylee Piper and John Forrest. Both advanced to the state track meet coming up this week. State meet practices tomorrow and Wednesday. State track meet then starts on Thursday. Time now for your Minnesota Daily Weather.com forecast.
10: River City's weather.
11: Here's a look at your forecast. For today, look for partly sunny skies with warm high temperatures climbing up into the mid-80s. For tonight, under partly cloudy skies, we'll drop back to a low of 55. And for Tuesday, a blend of clouds and sun reaching 86. And that's your updated forecast. I'm meteorologist Michael Caro. Get the latest weather updates online at MinnesotaDailyWeather.com. Currently 65 degrees.
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3: Hey guys, hello. This is Gina calling from Fayetteville, North Carolina. I am catching up on my podcast, and I was listening to the show from May 14th, and I just had to call and leave you guys a message because I was listening to Sherry talk about the guy in Italy, and he was accused of killing his pregnant wife and wanted to stay in Italy due to the culture. And so she was talking about how he just looked guilty, right? His eyes were too set close together, the whole thing. And I just bust out laughing, and I started thinking of all the shows, and I thought, you know what, Sherry, you have a get out of jury duty free card. There's got to be like a voter registration list with asterisks, most as many as they could put after your name, that says do not call for jury duty. And if they ever question and try to put you on, you just sit back and play them about 15 minutes of any given show, I am sure. I absolutely love it. I love to hear your opinions. I just thought that was hilarious. And while I was getting ready to send this to you guys, I continued to listen on where you were talking about something else. The billionaire community is psychotic, and you had a reason for that. So again, point number two to prove that you should never be on jury duty. I think that's fabulous. Love you guys. You're giving me a great giggle on the way home.
4: Thank you for listening, Gina.
5: It wouldn't matter whether I was the defense attorney or I was the prosecutor. I wouldn't touch you with a 10-foot pole. No way. No
4: way. It's so
5: way.
4: Disappointing. It's so disappointing. No. I've only been called for jury duty once, and it was quite a day. I really experienced the fullness of the day. We spent most of the day in the jury waiting room watching, I think, Maury Povich. There was one like crappy TV because you're not like you're really restricted what you're allowed to do. At least you were then. And then they brought us in and we were interviewed. And I was asked if there was any reason why I didn't think I could serve on this jury. And I was like, do you know what I do for a living? I think he's guilty. and the you know what? They don't they'll put you on a jury anyway. They'll double down and question you, and they'll be like, no, I think you're perfectly capable of serving on this jury. I wouldn't put me on a jury either. And that's unfair because I would be paying attention. I'd be taking notes, but I would definitely be thinking my thoughts.
6: As somebody who was almost on a jury recently as I got pared down to the last few, because I texted Sherry and went, we might need a backup plan here because I may be on a jury. And it was a very serious crime. I mean, it was not some little crime. It was a very serious, violent crime that was involved with it. And so what happened was you're in that jury waiting area, and then they said my name, and they said, you're going with this group. And when we walked into the courtroom, I walked in, there's a judge seated, there's a prosecutor, defense attorney, defendant, and I went, uh-oh. I'm down to the last few on this one. And I was kind of glad that I wasn't picked, but then, like every time, I think this was my fourth time, I've never been selected for jury duty. So there's a little part of me that goes, well, what's wrong with me that they don't want me?
4: There are some people that get called for jury duty over and over and over again. And I know lots of people that have never been called even once.
6: So what was shocking about this is because they ask questions of potential jurors, the number of them who had been jurors two and three times before, and they were selected because they made a good juror. So not only this time, but in the past, they made a good juror, too.
5: I spent my entire life wanting to be on a jury. My entire life.
4: Did you ever get called?
5: Yes, I did. And I did not get on a jury until the very last case. It was awesome. And I was the foreman. It made me the foreman.
4: Oh, I bet you were.
5: I was.
4: How did the, what ended up, was the person convicted or acquitted or?
5: the jury was unanimous in the fact that the defense attorney had tied his tie extremely too long. It went below the belt line. And I told him, I said, can you trust a man who wears a tie every day and yet he cannot tie it? I said, in fact, the only thing that could be worse being below the belt line was if it was hitting him in the middle of the chest. We can't trust this guy. The guy's guilty. We can't trust his attorney. So we found him guilty.
4: My Lord, God, it's the greatest.
7: We did not do that.
5: We did find him guilty.
7: But that
4: it's
7: not
4: a perfect system, but it's the greatest
5: system. There were some other reasons involved, but I just got to be honest. That tie was wearing me out. It was wearing me out. My God, come on, man. The tip of the tie is supposed to hit your belt buckle. You go any lower than that, then I'm sorry. I can't do nothing with you.
4: Then you look guilty. And you know what? You're choosing that. So... What are we supposed to do? You made that choice. And this is why we don't get picked for juries. It's the Bob and Sherry Show.
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11: As I mentioned near the close of the last record, this record you are now playing is another example of the completion backward principle. 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

0: for partly sunny skies with warm high temperatures climbing up into the mid-80s. For tonight, under partly cloudy skies, we'll drop back to a low of 55. And for Tuesday, a blend of clouds and sun reaching 86. And that's your updated forecast. I'm meteorologist Michael Caro. Get the latest weather updates online at minnesotadailyweather.com. Currently 65 degrees.
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2: Did you guys see? It was in Variety magazine, so I know not everybody reads that, but it might hit your newsfeed. Nicolas Cage gave an interview, and he was talking about the movies that he turned down. And these are iconic movies, and the reason that he turned them down was because he was committed to something else. For example, did you know that he was going to star in Dumb and Dumber?
3: That surprises me.
4: Yeah.
5: It does. Yeah.
4: Yeah.
2: He was going to be in Dumb and Dumber. I think he was going to play Lloyd. But the reason that he turned it down, he had no fight with Dumb and Dumber, but he was committed to another movie, a little something called Leaving Las Vegas.
3: Jeff Daniels, I believe it was his agent who told him if he did Dumb and Dumber, it would destroy his career because he had a reputation as a dramatic actor, a serious actor, and he felt like it would be too ridiculous for him to do, that it was career
2: Didn't
3: suicide.
2: Didn't hurt him a bit.
3: Didn't? Mm-mm. He knew best.
2: Didn't hurt him a bit. Now, it would have been a very different movie with Nicolas Cage. There's no two ways about it.
4: Oh, yeah.
2: The other movie that he turned down, he was approached to play the Green Goblin, and he was really excited about it. You know, it was like, who doesn't want to, you know, be a superhero character? And they talked about it, and he liked the director Sam Raimi, and he really wanted to work with him, but he had already agreed to do another movie, one that Max and I really, really love, that's very quirky and strange, called Adaptation.
3: Oh, wow. Yeah.
2: And so he, you know, sometimes you'll see actors talk about movies that they didn't get or that they didn't take and they regret it and blah blah blah. But in Nicolas Cage's case in this interview, he's such an interesting human being. He said, I would have loved it, but I had this other movie. And I did that instead, and no regrets. It's all worked out the way it should. And then he complimented the other actors that took the jobs that he wasn't able to take. How do you not love Nicolas Cage? Even if you don't understand the man even a little bit.
4: He's a good guy.
2: Lamar and I were talking about Nicolas Cage off air because over the Memorial Day weekend, there was a National Treasure movie binge-a-thon on one of the basic cable channels. And how do you not, like, you can punch in at any time and you're like, oh, it's National Treasure, right? So I'm watching National Treasure, and I realized it hit me, like, maybe for the first time, this is the only movie Nicolas Cage has ever done where he comes off like a normal human being.
4: Yeah.
2: Did you ever think about that?
4: And he was able to play a normal human being. It's pretty cool.
2: It's like he looked at the premise of the movie and went, the premise is so insane, I have to play it straight. And that's exactly what he did. All right, straight ahead. There's some talk of the CIA backdooring 23andMe and AncestryDNA.com because they're looking for something. And I'm going to tell you what they're looking for. I'm not going to make you wait. I'm not a tease. Because I can't even believe that this is in the news. The CIA is scanning consumer DNA testing sites looking for evidence of human-alien hybrids. Some of the things I say into this microphone, I have to pause and go, girl, are you high? No, I swear I'm not. It's not even 9 a.m. yet. How could I be high? I am as sober as a judge. That is what the CIA is up to. And it's next. It's the Bob and Sherry.

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1: Can you believe this is sponsored by Muddy Matt?
2: You read it once.
3: I don't believe that.
2: And then you read it again.
4: I can't believe this.
2: It's Bob and Sherry's.
4: I believe this.
5: Boy, is this ever weird. Even by my standards.
6: can I get a little behind the scenes? Before we did this, she said it was weird. Lamar was like, oh.
5: It's weird.
7: Something weird to Sherry. I don't know.
5: But I gotta tell you, like, every, like, reality itself is so bizarre to me. About 10 days ago, the United States government released an image of the four different species of extraterrestrials. The Greys, the Reptilians, the Mantids, and the Tall Nordics. The Tall Nordics are the ones that look human, like tall, blonde, blue-eyed, pale Scandinavian types. The government released that image. And I just went, okay. Okay. This is the timeline we're in now. And I set it aside, didn't say a word to you, my husband, anyone. I just was like, okay, this is the world I'm living in now, and this is just what it is, and I still have to feed the cat. And then I wake up to the news that the CIA allegedly has a backdoor program into 23andMe and Ancestry.com databases, and they are screening all the people who sign up for those DNA tests because they're looking for a specific genetic variance from the normal Homo sapiens population. And this one genetic variance is known to the CIA to be the genetic marker of the Tall Nordics. So according to this author, who has a PhD, Dr. Giorgiani, he said, the Nordics settled in small towns in the Colorado Rockies, and they easily pass because they look like tall Scandinavian people. They came
7: I've never trusted those people.
5: The tall blondes? They're
7: yeah,
5: just
7: I
5: so.
7: Can't trust them. Yeah.
5: And I think they can eat anything they want and not gain weight. I'm very jealous. They allegedly came to this world because they were escaping tyranny and they had no trouble intermarrying. They blend it right in because they're tall and blonde and good looking, and they blend it right in, intermarried with humans. And for generations now, so many generations, more than you would understand, they have been producing hybrid Nordic offspring. And their only goal is to live in peace and protect their kids and grandkids and be left the heck alone. They want nothing beyond that. They just came, according to this, they just came here as settlers. So when you look at the DNA pie chart that you get from 23andMe or any of these places, you'll see Germanic, and you'll see African, and you'll see other. There are some parts of the human genome that are not mapped yet. They used to call it junk DNA, but now it's other, right? And that, according to Dr. Giorgiani, is what the CIA is looking at. They're looking at the people that have this unknown, as yet unidentified, other DNA. And according to this, the descendants of these tall Nordics, they have no idea of any of this. They were not told, oh, you know, your granddaddy was an extraterrestrial. They said, we want them to have lives of peace and liberty, and the only way to do that is to have them not know. So they came here and began producing hybrids, and the hybrids were not told. Now, the CIA and the government are allegedly aware of these alien-human hybrids, and this has come up periodically in Congress. Missouri Congressman Eric Burleson said that David Grush was the intelligence officer who briefed the presidents on hybrids living in the world. But he didn't have an answer when asked how humans would be able to tell if someone was an alien hybrid. So that's the reality we're all waking up in now. Just casually quoting the CIA and congressmen.
6: Sherry, in the movie They Live, they had special sunglasses that you could tell who were the aliens.
5: Well,
7: yeah.
5: There was an article online years ago that said left-handed, hazel-eyed, Rh blood, negative blood. Those are markers for alien-human hybrid. So I called my mom and I said, Mom, you're going to get the biggest kick out of this. According to this, you're an alien hybrid. And there was a pause and my mother goes, well, I mean, why not?
6: Your mom. I love it.
5: Why not, honey? People are all kinds of things. Why shouldn't I be half alien? I'll post this up and you can see it for yourself. Because all bets are off. Everything's crazy now. It's the Bob and Sherry Show.
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15: River City's weather. Here's a look at your forecast. For today, look for partly sunny skies with warm high temperatures climbing up into the mid-80s. For tonight, under partly cloudy skies, we'll drop back to a low of 55. And for Tuesday, a blend of clouds and sun reaching 86. And that's your updated forecast. I'm meteorologist Michael Caro. Get the latest weather updates online at minnesotadailyweather.com. Currently 65 degrees.
16: Shut up.
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2: This is certainly not a surprise. They're already working on a sequel for Michael. I mean, they've already made over $700 and something million. So, they're not
3: astonishing.
4: Where does the sequel pick? I mean, well, you've got Jafar Jackson. I'd be making a Michael movie a month. With
2: now,
4: that,
2: the first Michael ends with Michael Jackson in the middle of the 1987 Bad tour. And they're saying that that leaves several decades of material, like Dangerous and all that kind of stuff. You know, they got plenty of more musical stuff they could do. And they do admit that you could include the controversies, you know, the child abuse allegations and that kind of stuff. I mean, this one is a completely different movie. It is a pro-Michael, if you love him, this is awesome. And it is, from that viewpoint, it is an awesome movie. But they're saying there's a lot of more of his musical catalog they haven't even touched. But they also say that they can go forwards and backwards in telling this story, which leads me to believe they just barely touch on anything bad. But they go ahead and admit that they've got 25 to 30% of a second movie already shot because of the prior production. They did shoot stuff about the allegations, but legally they found out they couldn't use it. So there's some things they'll have to do, but, you know, they're saying that they can still do another movie. And I believe it'll be big. This one is huge. I mean, you got the critics saying 37% and the audience is saying 97%. They love it. They absolutely love it.
4: I think one of the impacts that this first movie has had has been to remind people of the extraordinary musical catalog. Because you can't. There's no denying it. And a story like a human being like Michael Jackson, that would be an impossible story to tell in 2 hours. The first 10 years of his life is probably two movies, right?
2: Yeah. I mean, and there's no denying the music, and there's no denying the choreography and he danced just, I'm not going to say danced as good as Michael, but he got as close as you could get. I mean, he had it down pat.
4: That's probably the one thing you won't be able to recreate. That's probably the lightning in a bottle, one and done, that you won't be able to match. But is anyone surprised that they're making
3: it? In fact, I think it's approaching being the biggest money-making biopic ever.
2: Yes.
3: And you have to think about the fact that there was Queen and Elton John, and there's been Bruce Springsteen, and there's been Bob Dylan. There's been a bunch of them.
2: Yeah.
4: This is one. I have a feeling that a second movie won't be the end of it. I think there's more to the story. We'll see.
2: Yeah. I don't see them quitting until they have a flop. I mean,
3: I could see a movie being done all about those final rehearsals that he did and his death. That could be its own movie, too.
4: That's a whole separate part of the story. You're so right, Max. It's the Bob and Sherry Show.
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1: Who likes the movie?
2: It's the Bob and Sherry box office.
3: Just identify which movie this clip came from.
4: All we need is a little plutonium.
1: Oh, I'm sure that in 1985, plutonium is available in every corner drugstore, but in 1955, it's a little hard to come by. Marty, I'm sorry, but I'm afraid you're stuck here.
4: Whoa, Doc, stuck here? I can't be stuck here. I got a life in 1985. I got a girl.
1: Is she pretty?
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5: Hi, this is Renee calling from Mooresville. I was listening to the podcast where Sherry was talking about outside of Super Bowl commercials, we don't really share too much as a society anymore, so far as media and talking about it and so forth. I'm 57. I remember, when everybody would watch L.A. Law or Seinfeld, and the next day you would talk about it at the office. And it's just something I think that we've lost. It's a shame. And the other thing is, back when we would all listen to the radio, you would drive around, listen to the radio, and other people around you would be listening to the same song. And I felt like it was something you would share. And you could often dedicate a song to somebody because you know they'd be listening to that. The last thing I wanted to point out is regarding the commercials. Commercials these days don't stick with you like they used to. The other day I picked up a Canada Dry ginger ale, and of course the jingle comes right to my head. Canada Dry ginger ale, it's not too sweet. I repeat, it's not too sweet. Canada Dry ginger ale, it's not too sweet. We don't get those jingles anymore. We need a new Barry Manilow to enlighten us to products that we want to remember for their great merchandising. We just don't have it anymore. We've lost a lot due to streaming and everybody doing their own thing. Thanks, guys. Have a great day. Bye.
6: Can I just say something about the jingles? We did a bit about this. I don't know, maybe last year. We talked about jingles, and the reason that a lot of companies don't do jingles is because younger buyers feel like it makes them sound stodgy and old.
7: Old-fashioned.
6: For instance, you remember, like a good neighbor, State Farm is there, and you heard somebody sing it. Now they play the song, and somebody says, like a good neighbor, State Farm is there. So even that has changed. They still have a little bit of it there. So that has a lot to do with why there aren't jingles. I know somebody's going to say, but, and there are some that still use them. So I just want to cover myself there.
7: It's cyclical, too, you know, like trends in advertising.
5: Hi, this is Renee.
6: Oh, I'm sorry.
7: Hi, Renee. So it's cyclical and, like, you know, radio stations used to have jingles, and that's very old-fashioned. You don't often hear you don't often hear a radio show or station that has like a sung jingle anymore.
8: What she said about everybody meeting at the water cooler at work and all, maybe cable was still here, but I mean, already here, but like the major channels that everybody watched, they would always be that show like Dallas or some sort of show that was like a serial show. And as soon as that, the day after that episode, that's what everybody talked about at work. I mean, now there's so many things. I don't, what the odds? Only thing I know for sure that me and you are going to be watching is The Pit. Okay. We know that. I'm going to be watching them. But past that, there's a million choices.
7: We're not all watching.
8: Get everybody's
7: the same
8: not
7: going
8: to be watching the same thing. No, not at all.
7: So,
8: not at all.
7: When people lose like a shared culture, it's super dangerous. When people lose a shared culture, because especially in a country as big as this, America's enormous. People don't realize, like, sometimes Europeans will go, why don't you Americans do this? Well, because it would take us 5 days to drive from New York to California. Like, you don't even know how big this country is. And there are like five different Americas nestled inside the footprint of the United States of America. And without shared culture, without those, oh, did you see fill in the blank last night? Or does everyone love the new Bruno Mars song, right? Without that, we really become strangers to each other. So we don't have shared culture. We don't really have what are called third spaces, places that you can go that don't cost money to hang out and have associations and fellowship with your neighbors. Like, we don't really have very many of those anymore. And so when people talk about like how broken everything is and how angry everything is, some of that broken angriness comes from the fact that we are strangers to each other. Like, it may sound stupid to go, well, oh, so all you had binding you was must-see TV, Friends, and Seinfeld? Well, it was better than nothing we currently have, right? Or rage.
8: Yeah.
7: People are now binding together over shared fury and rage instead of something silly. It's just not awesome, y'all.
6: That's my new million-dollar idea. I'm going to open rage clinics where you go into treatment for 4 weeks, 28 days for just being rageful.
8: But nobody wants to be cured. Nobody wants to be cured.
6: Doesn't mean they're not addicted to it.
7: Your competition is a rage clinic that makes people angrier, and they're going to be gazillionaires.
8: Yeah.
7: It's the Bob and Sherry Show.
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1: River City's weather. Here's a look at your forecast. Cloudy skies with a few peaks of sun today, with daytime highs approaching 83. Winds out of the southeast, 5 to 10 miles per hour. Partly cloudy tonight, lows dip down to about 54. Lots of sunshine tomorrow, daytime highs approaching 86. And that's your updated forecast. I'm meteorologist Paul Trombley. Get the latest weather updates online at minnesotadailyweather.com. Right now, it's 70 degrees.
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2: You know how you can become like a little bit obsessed with something that you know for an absolute fact that you are never going to do? You know that kind of obsession? Like, you're never going cave diving, but you can't stop watching the videos on YouTube or reading about it. Like, I am that way right now with windsuit flying.
3: Oh,
2: I'm never going to put on a windsuit and jump off the side of a mountain, but I'm obsessed with it. I've watched so many. I picked up this obsession watching a documentary on HBO about a windsuit climber named Dean Potter. The show's called Dark Wizard. I talked about it here, but I'm now obsessed with windsuit flying because when you watch these videos, Lamar, these people are just standing there and then they jump into the clear blue void and they fly. They fly. Now, they don't fly for long. They fly for sometimes for 30 seconds, sometimes for 2 or 3 minutes. But can you imagine what it would feel like to fly? So because of this micro fixation, a story hit my newsfeed. A famous British wingsuit pilot, his name is Tim Howell. He was going to try to set the world record for the highest wingsuit flight in history. And he was going to jump off a mountain in Nepal to set this record. So, I mean, he's up there. Well, a couple of days before he's planning to do it, he feels this sting and he thought it was a thorn. But seconds later, he collapsed in anaphylactic shock because that wasn't a thorn. He was bitten by an asp viper.
3: Good heavens. He
4: had
2: you're jumping off the side of a mountain in Nepal. You have to be ready for some unusual wildlife. He had to be airlifted to the hospital. He was in ICU for 5 days. He had to have part of his finger removed.
3: Oh my.
2: He's in physical therapy. And he says, well, I am going to try to make this jump, but not until everything is healed up.
3: What do you mean? Is that the sign for God saying, don't do that. Look, I'm going to send you the deadly snake, and that will prevent you from losing your life in the winds.
2: Thank you. I was so afraid because I try to check myself because I'm so weird, and I recognize that I don't fit in well with the other children anymore on the playground. But all I could think was, sir, was the book of Genesis not enough for you? Anytime God really needs your attention, he sends in a snake. God's up there like, okay, that's a nice windsuit, but you're going to jump off a mountain at 27,940 feet in it. Here, I'm going to send in a viper to slow you down. Does that not feel like that to you?
4: That is so weird. So weird.
2: God. He's not giving up. That's the difference between like people like me and extreme athletes, like windsuit jumper Tim Howell. Oh, did you smoke me with a mighty viper? I will never jump off the side of a mountain again, Lord. It's the Bob and Sherry Show.
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2: It's talk back time. You know, you can call the show on an actual phone any time of the day or night, any day of the week at 844-52-SHERRY, or that's 844-52-SHERI, or you can download our free app, and there's all sorts of features. 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
8: Dog movies. Oh, hi, Bob and Sherry, Max. And Doc, you're talking about dog movies. I have made it my mission to not watch any doggy snuff films, and I find that far too many films that have dogs in them tend to be films where the dogs don't make it to the very end, period. Oh, sorry. And I just wanted to add a really horrible one that I don't know if you guys watched, but if you did, it was probably the worst dog movie and dog story, if you read the book, that ever existed. And that is Where the Red Fern Grows, period. Oh, I did it again. It's a classic. It's an American classic. But it's really, really, really sad. Little Ann and Old Dan, if you have not checked out that movie yet, and you don't like movies where the dogs don't make it to the very end, I don't mean to be a spoiler here. Don't watch that one. All right, that's all I wanted to say. And also, I really enjoy you guys, and looking forward to every Thursday when I get to see you guys live. That's all. Have a good afternoon. Bye.
2: The phrase doggy snuff not... film.
9: Yeah, I love it.
2: The phrase doggy snuff film will stay with me forever.
9: Yeah.
2: Can we talk
9: She couldn't
2: for
9: bring
2: a
9: herself
2: minute?
9: To say the dog dies in the movies. She would only say the dog didn't make it to the end. She couldn't bring herself to say that phrase. I get it.
2: I want to talk about the book she shouted out, the movie she shouted out, Where the Red Fern Grows.
9: Right.
2: Where the Red Fern Grows was an assigned reading book in my fourth grade elementary school class in Etna, Wyoming. Now, I was a child who sobbed bitterly when Charlotte died at the end of Charlotte's Web. Mm-hmm. And I was living with two squabbling parents, a violent father in a house with no TV, radio, or phone, in abject poverty in a frozen wasteland, when I bring home my copy of Where the Red Fern Grows. I'm in fourth grade.
9: Max, we need to adopt her. You know, she's suffered
2: I'm
9: too
2: in
9: much
2: grade.
9: In this world.
2: Oh, and now God. I will tell everyone that did not have Where the Red Fern Grows as assigned fourth grade reading what it's about. It's the story of a little boy named Billy back in the 20s or so, thereabouts. His family's dirt poor, so Billy saves up for two solid freaking years to buy a pair of hunting dogs, Redbone Coonhounds. And he names the dogs Old Dan and Little Ann. And boy, do they have adventures. They're hunting this like legendary ghost raccoon in the mountains, and they're inseparable. They hunt and they hunt, and they are Billy's best friend. And when they get a raccoon, Billy sells the raccoon skins at Granddad's store and gives the money to his parents because the family is real, real poor. And then one day, they're out there in the woods, and Billy gets attacked by a mountain lion. But Old Dan and Little Ann, them coonhounds, they're not going to let Billy get eaten by a mountain lion. So they jump between him and the mountain lion, and a ferocious battle ensues. I'll tell you what, Billy and the dogs manage to best the mountain lion, but poor Old Dan gets a fatal wound and bleeds out and dies. A few days later, Little Ann dies of grief over losing her buddy Old Dan, the other dog.
3: God.
2: So she belly crawls up to Old Dan's grave and dies on top of it.
3: No!
2: And you know why they say where the red fern grows? Because apparently there's some woodsy country freaking legend that says that a red fern symbolizes sacred ground. And that grave where those two dogs died is sacred ground, and that's where the red fern grows. Folks, it is only by God's miraculous hand that I didn't kill myself in fourth grade and that I survived to host the Bob and Sherry Show to this day. What kind of way is that to do a child?
9: That is so wrong for a fourth grader. Are you kidding?
2: Fourth grader.
9: I know that it's a classic, like our caller said, but oh my God, that's a little too much.
2: I was sobbing in the living room. Here comes my father, GFL. Those were his actual initials. And yeah, go ahead and good luck with him, right? Here comes GFL. GFL says, "What the bleep are you crying about this time?" And I'm like, "Old Dan died of a mountain lion and Little Ann died of grief and now both the dogs are dead." And my father said, "Is that a book?" "Yes." And he goes, "That's not real. I'll give you something to cry about." So you can see how, in the midst of all of the hardship and deprivation, there was still nurture and love.
9: Word. Yeah, that is something. Let alone reading it at that age.
2: Yeah.
9: in the middle of Wyoming in the winter.
2: Without enough food to eat and no winter coat.
9: Yeah,
2: where the red fern grows. Oh, my God. All right. We're going to pause here. I may come back, and I may just get in my car and go to therapy. I don't know which is going to happen. It's anything can happen Monday. It's Bob and Sherry.
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16: Here's a look at your forecast. Cloudy skies with a few peaks of sun today, with daytime highs approaching 83. Winds out of the southeast, 5 to 10 miles per hour. Partly cloudy tonight, lows dip down to about 54. Lots of sunshine tomorrow, daytime highs approaching 86. And that's your updated forecast. I'm meteorologist Paul Trombley. Get the latest weather updates online at minnesotadailyweather.com. Right now, it's 70 degrees.
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2: TSA at Logan Airport in Boston is trying something brand new, very interesting, and it launches today. So tell me what you think about this. This will be available to some passengers who have morning flights on Delta and JetBlue. Logan has put, and the TSA has put together an offsite facility in Framingham, Massachusetts. It's right around 25 miles from the airport. You go there, you park there, you're security screened there, and you go directly from that security screening onto a secured shuttle that takes you to Logan area and drops you off inside the secured part of Logan. You bypass traffic at the curb, you bypass parking, you bypass Logan's own fully insane TSA lines. And as a team, we traveled through Logan, so we know what those TSA lines look like. They wrap around the damn airport some days.
3: Yeah.
2: So you get screened, and then you go for a 25-mile shuttle ride, and you get off that shuttle inside what they call this the sanitized part of Logan, and you walk to your gate. What do you think?
3: I had read a little something about that. I think they're calling it TSA Gold or something like that because it was off-site. Well, think about it. If you don't walk into your car, I think if you can get there early enough to do that, then, yeah, I think I would do it. This must be one of the test markets they're doing.
4: Yeah.
2: I think, they looked at their air traffic. You have a lot of business flyers coming in and out of Logan. That's why it's aimed in the morning. Right. And with these two very specific airlines and these very specific times of day, the challenge, of course, is keeping it secure because if you're screening people and then driving them 25 miles, who sees the next Liam Neeson Taken movie in their future?
5: Seriously.
3: Yeah.
2: I steal the special TSA gold bus. And now I'm getting ready to go buck wild in America's commercial skies.
3: Yeah.
2: And we got to get Liam Neeson. He's got very special set of skills.
5: I don't like gold member stuff. I don't like any of that. I don't even like the lanes that you have to pay for on the interstate, where the toll lanes where you can go faster. I don't like any of that. It means if you have money, then everything, life's easier for you.
2: Yeah, well, it's true.
5: And it just doesn't seem like that's fair.
2: It's so true. But I have to remind you where you live.
3: If you do have money, life is easier.
5: We need less of this. Not more of it, less of it.
2: No, sir. You little peasant man, will be doing the old-fashioned screening that'll take days, and you'll be slapped repeatedly in the face if you dare to question it. That's the future of travel for the rest of us. It's the Bob and Sherry Show.
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1: All right, let's get right into your relationship. Experts say if you are angry with your significant other for leaving dirty dishes in the sink, you got to say so. If you're upset with them for ignoring you all day, speak up. Turns out holding it in because you don't want to start a fight is the fastest way to kill a relationship. This is according to Reverend David Code, family coach and author of the book To Raise Happy Kids, Put Your Marriage First. He says suppressing the urge to argue with your partner will always create emotional distance. And just because you rarely argue doesn't mean your marriage is strong. Reverend Cole says couples should worry more about how they respond to criticism from their partner than having an argument. Avoidance creates distance. It's better, he says, to hash things out and move on.
2: Intelligence for your life.
1: And coming up, shopping at a big box store could be adding thousands of extra calories to your diet, but you don't need to cancel your membership. 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
1: 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Some warehouse clubs have partnerships with vineyards that give them deeply discounted prices. That means you can save up to 30% on certain wines.
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0: Management Research Group. She's led dozens of experiments measuring the social transmission of health habits. And almost without fail, she's found that healthy behaviors can be infectious, for better or for worse. For example, studies show that if you have just one close friend who's obese, it significantly raises your own risk for obesity because you might see it as normal. But Dr. Leahy also found that when people joined a group weight loss program, they were a full 20 to 30% more likely to lose significant weight compared to people who tried losing weight alone. And when couples joined a weight loss program together, they lost twice as much weight as those trying to lose weight without a partner. Dr. Leahy says, don't miss this, when we see others in our social circle commit to new behaviors, it does increase our interest in copying those same behaviors. That's especially true with activities we associate with being, quote, virtuous, including healthy diet and exercise trends. It explains why so many health and fitness trends spread like wildfire. Because if we see others getting results, we want to catch whatever they're doing. Amen.
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13: River City's weather. Here's a look at your forecast. Cloudy skies with a few peaks of sun today, with daytime highs approaching 83. Winds out of the southeast, 5 to 10 miles per hour. Partly cloudy tonight, lows dip down to about 54. Lots of sunshine tomorrow, daytime highs approaching 86. And that's your updated forecast. I'm meteorologist Paul Trombley. Get the latest weather updates online at minnesotadailyweather.com. Right now, 72.
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1: So, Gabe, I just saw this article on Business Insider. I wanted to share it with you in case you're looking for a new job.
2: I am not.
1: Good.
2: Unless somebody's hiring.
1: Good for you. Okay. On LinkedIn, you can mark your profile as open to work, but a former Google recruiter says don't do this. According to recruiter Nolan Church, it's a big red flag to hiring managers because it sends the signals of desperation. That's his wording. He says the open to work badge on profile photos suggests that the individual would consider taking any role whatsoever. Church says job hunting is like dating, and you have to make prospective employers feel like you're a catch.
2: You know, it's like getting free stuff in Vegas. You got to act like you don't need it, and then they give you the stuff for free. It's the same thing with work. It's so much easier to find a job if you have a job. It's so much easier because you have an active network of people. It becomes so much easier to do that. So what you need to do, if you really are desperate and you're really looking for work, you need to, first of all, fill out your LinkedIn profile and make it look as up-to-date as possible. And you need to make it seem like you've got a lot going on, but you're really interested in what this other person is doing. So I've got a lot going on, but I'm noticing that at this company, they're hiring, and I feel like I could help that out. But I just have to put the other stuff that I have going on to bed, and then I can come and join your team. That is very similar to how what makes you more attractive in dating. So
1: right, I was just going to say
2: it's the same basic concept. You just have to do. I mean, that's how we're wired. You don't want what nobody else wants. You want the thing that is desirable, and that you have to make yourself that as an employee.
1: Makes sense.
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1: My health and wellness files. Did you know that women who drink coffee regularly seem to have a far lower risk of developing uterine cancer? This is the gist of a new study at the Harvard School of Public Health. Coffee has already been found to reduce the risk of diabetes because it improves insulin resistance, and it's rapidly becoming what researchers consider a protective agent against the types of cancer that are linked to obesity, estrogen, and insulin. And this most recent study shows that drinking at least 4 cups of coffee a day does cut a woman's risk of endometrial cancer by about 25%.
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1: All right, here's a crazy research-based headline for you. Multicolored cats have a bad attitude. This is the conclusion of new research from UC Davis. They found that tortoiseshell cats, calicos, and other multicolored cats, they do tend to be more aggressive toward people than cats of other colors. It's not the coat as such. It's the genes that determine the cat's fur color, which are inherited from a parent. And the genes that determine coat pigment, they share a biochemical pathway with brain chemicals linked to aggressive behavior. So that's how that works. Now, this isn't the first study to associate an animal's coat color with certain behaviors. Color has previously been linked to aggression in Cocker Spaniels, where golden-coated males were found to be the most hostile. And the University of Edinburgh Veterinary School found that chocolate labs are harder to train, more fearful, and more excitable and easily agitated than black or yellow labs. Now, this isn't to say pet lovers should steer clear of calico cats, golden spaniels, and chocolate labs. It's a heads up, right? So you know what you're getting into, and you can be an informed pet owner. You may also need to put in more work training your pet than other owners, and you should know that going in.
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18: Here's a look at your forecast. Cloudy skies with a few peaks of sun today, with daytime highs approaching 83. Winds out of the southeast, 5 to 10 miles per hour. Partly cloudy tonight, lows dip down to about 54. Lots of sunshine tomorrow, daytime highs approaching 86. And that's your updated forecast. I'm meteorologist Paul Trombley. Get the latest weather updates online at MinnesotaDailyWeather.com. Right now, 72.
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1: Welcome to Intelligence for Your Life. I'm John Tesh, and here now it's Pet Intel. Do you speak in a goofy voice to your dog, kind of like baby talk? Well, experts say keep doing it because we now know it will create a closer bond with you and your dog. Researchers at the University of York in the UK found that when we talk to our dogs in a sing-songy tone with happy inflections and a higher pitch, our dogs are more likely to pay attention to us. During a series of tests, dogs were spoken to in a high-pitched voice and again in a normal adult voice. In some instances, they used dog-related phrases like, "You're a good dog." I can't get high enough. "You're a good dog." "And want to go for a walk?" When they had people say things to the dogs that they would say to another human, like, "I went to the movies last night," or, "I need to run some errands." I'm terrible at this. Again, sometimes it was said in baby talk. Sometimes it was said normally. The result, and this is what's important, not my imitation, the scientists found dogs were more likely to want to spend time with the person who used both baby talk and dog-related content. The researchers concluded that adult dogs need to hear dog-relevant words spoken in a high-pitched emotional voice in order to find the whole thing relevant. When we do that, our dogs not only pay closer attention to us for a longer length of time, they also behave much better. Got it?
2: Intelligence for your life.
1: All right, coming up, a major new study is finding that married people have significantly lower cancer rates than people who've never been married. The numbers are striking. I'll explain the connection next.
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1: Let's talk about your relationship and your health. It turns out that marriage may come with a surprising health benefit, a significantly lower risk of cancer. A study in the journal Cancer Research Communication looked at more than 4 million cancer cases. Huge study, and the differences were striking. Men who had never married had about a 68% higher rate of cancer. For women, it was even higher, around 83%. What's going on? Experts say it's not the marriage itself, it's about what comes with it. So things like support, accountability, and someone paying attention. The researchers say married people are more likely to keep up with doctor visits, follow treatment plans, and practice healthier habits like smoking and drinking less. There's an everyday factor, too, like having a partner who nudges you to go to bed instead of falling asleep in front of the TV, or who says, "Would you eat a salad for Pete's sake?" or sees you naked and points out a weird mole. Over time, these small micro-interventions can really add up. It's really just about having somebody in your corner who helps you take better care of yourself.
2: Intelligence for your life.
1: And coming up, do you do this? 62% of workers say they keep their email program open and accessible all day. I do it. Psychologists say this will create email pressure, and we'll examine how email pressure affects our productivity next.
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1: Great piece from our Success 101 files. Are you like me? Do you do this? 62% of workers now admit they keep their email program open and accessible all day. This is according to a survey from the occupational psychology firm Future Work Center in the UK. Psychologists say this can create so-called email pressure, meaning you feel a continual urge to check in, see if there's anything new, answer immediately. But you should know this, the more email pressure you feel, the more frequently you'll be distracted and the bigger the negative impact it will have on your productivity and the more likely your work will negatively affect your life on and off the clock. You'll be primed to react 24/7, leaving you stressed. So experts say talk to your boss and colleagues about only checking email at certain appointed times. And if they need you otherwise, they can call or stop by your desk.
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1: River City's weather. Here's a look at your forecast. Cloudy skies with a few peaks of sun today, with daytime highs approaching 83. Winds out of the southeast, 5 to 10 miles per hour. Partly cloudy tonight, lows dip down to about 54. Lots of sunshine tomorrow, daytime highs approaching 86. And that's your updated forecast. I'm meteorologist Paul Trombley. Get the latest weather updates online at MinnesotaDailyWeather.com. Currently 75.
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1: All right, Gib, check this out. If you've made a plan or committed to something and it's not turning out the way you hoped, experts say don't be afraid to pivot in a new direction. We were just talking about this on the coaching program.
2: We were, and this is how you live your life.
1: Dr. Katie Milkman is a behavioral science expert, author of the book How to Change, and she says we get trapped in a phenomenon called escalation of commitments. Isn't this just like sunk cost fallacy?
2: Yeah.
1: It's when a choice we made isn't going well, but we stick with it because we feel like we've invested too much time or effort to stop or go in a different direction.
2: Yeah, don't apply this to your kids. That's my only piece.
1: Have you thought about this?
2: That's my only piece of advice. Well, as you're saying it, I'm thinking but do apply this to, you know, to what your kids do for fun. Do apply this to how you interact with your career and with projects and stuff like that. And even in problem solving, right? So yeah. you go down a path, and this is something that computer programmers are really good at or need to be really good at, uh-huh. which is, you know, you start going down a path, a method of doing something, and you need to know, and this where experience comes into play, what will work and what won't. And when you know it won't work, it's time to shift and transition and try something else. It doesn't mean you quit on what you're trying to do. It means you change the way you're trying to do it. It means you change the approach that's clearly not working. That's the move.
1: Yeah, it happens to me with writing a song, and I'll just dig in and I just keep throwing stuff at it, and finally I'm like, should I quit? So Dr. Milkman says, and sometimes I do, give yourself permission to change direction. It's better to pivot or start over than to live with a bad decision.
2: Yeah, there you go. For creative tasks, it really makes a lot of sense. Anybody that does anything creative knows exactly what we're talking about.
1: But you know what? I've also written songs where I thought that was bad and I released it anyway, and it was like one of my most favorite songs. Oh, that one? Yeah. Okay, thank you. I'm John Tesh with Gib Gerard.
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1: Welcome back to Intelligence for Your Life. John Tesh here with you, learning along with you. And would you like to boost your mood and energy? It's pretty simple. Nutritionists say just drink lemonade. Studies show getting just a few whiffs of citrus over a 10-minute period will boost your mood, your focus, and your energy for hours. That's because the smell triggers the release of energizing norepinephrine. It also improves concentration because the smell of citrus, especially in lemonade, impacts the brain area that controls attention. All right, I'll try it.
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1: 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If you have acid reflux, and lots of people do, you can keep these things in mind. They come from Professor of Clinical Internal Medicine, Dr. Patricia Raymond, and they'll reduce your bouts of acid reflux and heartburn. 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The smaller your portions are, the faster your stomach will digest the food and move it through your system. 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Okay, I hear it. 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Studies show chewing sugar-free gum for 30 minutes after a meal, it will reduce acid reflux. That's because it prompts the production of saliva, and that washes acid away from your esophagus and helps your stomach empty. Good one.
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11: Here's a look at your forecast. Cloudy skies with a few peaks of sun today, with daytime highs approaching 83. Winds out of the southeast, 5 to 10 miles per hour. Partly cloudy tonight, lows dip down to about 54. Lots of sunshine tomorrow, daytime highs approaching 86. And that's your updated forecast. I'm meteorologist Paul Trombley. Get the latest weather updates online at MinnesotaDailyWeather.com. Currently 75.
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1: If it doesn't make you better, healthier, happier, or just much more interesting, we won't put it on this show. I'm John Tesh with Intelligence for Your Life. Question for you, what is the best snack for a longer life? What do you think? Well, the latest research is telling us it's bananas. This is according to longevity expert and our friend Dan Buettner, who wrote The Blue Zones, Lessons for Living Longer. So Dan has found that in areas of the world where people live the longest, there are several reasons why bananas are a diet staple. First, they're widely available, relatively inexpensive, and can be eaten raw or cooked. Plus, a banana's health benefits vary depending on its ripeness. So listen to this. Eat the banana green for the highest level of resistant starch, which is proven to help relieve gas and bloating. When bananas turn yellow, that means the starches have converted to simple sugars for a quick energy boost. And one more thing, if you eat brown bananas, they have the highest levels of polyphenols to protect the body against oxidative stress and disease. Let me give you that book again, because it's a great book by Dan Buettner, The Blue Zones, Lessons for Living Longer.
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1: And just ahead, a new study shows that voting isn't just your right. We now know it can actually be very good for your health. I'll explain the connection up next.
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1: So, of course, politics is stressful, and a lot of us tune it out, but here we go with a reason to stay civically engaged. We now know that voting may actually be very good for your health. A long-term study in the Journals of Gerontology tracked older adults for up to 15 years, and it found those who voted had a significantly lower risk of dying compared to those who did not. We're talking a 45% lower risk of dying within 5 years of voting, 37% lower over 10 years, and 29% lower over 15 years. And that was true regardless of how people voted, in person or by mail, and political affiliation made no difference. So what is this? Experts say it may possibly come down to connection and purpose. Voting is a way to get involved in your community. It makes you feel like your voice matters, and you're participating in something bigger than yourself. Those factors have known links to better health and longevity. So casting a ballot goes beyond politics. It's a way to support your own well-being. And now science supports this.
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1: Okay, coming up, women over the age of 60 are now getting so-called grandma makeover plastic surgery. It used to be that mature women would only fix their faces, like getting face and eye lifts. But now, many women are increasingly going for full body overhauls. I'll explain next.
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1: 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But then, aren't we all? 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
1: Well, here's a headline. Women over the age of 60, many of them are getting so-called, quote, grandma makeover plastic surgery. It used to be that mature women would only fix their faces, like getting face and eye lifts. Well, now they're increasingly going for full body overhauls. Dr. Lyle Lipsiger is the chief of plastic surgery at North Shore University Hospital. He tells us, generally speaking, aesthetic surgery is more accepted than it's ever been before. And the older population feels younger than ever, and they want their bodies to look how they feel. Plus, a lot of them are in the dating scene now, so they're not ready to go into full grandma mode looks-wise. The American Society of Plastic Surgeons says they've seen a full 20% increase in women over 60 having their breasts done and tummy tucks. They're also getting rid of loose skin with micro-needling and lasers. And there's been a 30% uptick in patients age 50 and above. Even cosmetic dentists are seeing an increase in mature women wanting to fix their smiles. A lot of women say they're getting plastic surgery as a retirement gift to themselves.
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4: Here's a look at your forecast. Overcast skies this afternoon with daytime highs approaching 83. Winds out of the southeast, 5 to 10 miles per hour. Partly cloudy skies tonight, lows dip down to about 54. Mainly sunny skies tomorrow, highs level off around 86. And that's your updated forecast. I'm meteorologist Paul Trombley. Get the latest weather updates online at MinnesotaDailyWeather.com. Right now, 79.
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1: Let's talk clutter.
2: We could skip it.
1: Okay,
2: we're the clutter kings, by the way.
1: Let's just talk ice cream. Anyway, if you're feeling stressed by too much clutter, there's something called the 12-12-12 challenge, and it's as simple as this. This works great if you have a specific room in your house that you find overwhelming.
2: Okay, office?
1: Yeah, so my closet right now, all right? Because this method gives you three very small yet attainable goals to complete. Helps you get a handle on the mess. Okay, so after we finish the show, I'm going to try this. It turns out, as long as you're handling 36 items in total, you'll feel much better. Here's the way you do it. You find 12 items to donate, 12 to toss, and 12 to return to their proper place in the house. 12, 12, 12.
2: This is good. My office is a clutter fiesta. My closet is a clutter party. I need to do this. I need to find the 12 items. Because here's the thing. It's not like I stopped buying clothes. I just don't get rid of the clothes, and then all of a sudden there's no space for it. So I need to do this. This is good. It also keeps everything in a digestible chunk. Because you look at your whole closet. You look at your whole office, and you go, I'm not going to get through that today. But if you can just give yourself these targets, these small attainable targets, everything will start to clear up. And by the way, once you do it once, the dopamine rush of knocking something off can encourage you to do it again. So like if you vacuum out your car one time, you're more likely to keep it clean after you've done that.
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1: My name is John Tesh. I have the power to make your weekends feel longer. So all you got to do is do new things and do lots of them. Whether you try a different restaurant, call a friend you rarely talk to, or head to a different neighborhood for your nightly dog walk. Stanford neuroscientist Dr. David Eagleman researched the subject. Don't miss this. He found that novel activities help break up familiar patterns in our mind and make them easier to recall later. It's because the newness forces you to stay focused on absorbing unfamiliar information and then storing it away as a memory. Having a weekend filled with newness feels precisely 6 hours and 19 minutes longer than one spent doing the same old weekend activities. And because we measure time by packing in memories, the more new things you do, the longer the weekend seems.
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1: Time for some pet intelligence here on the program. 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According to a new Plus One Journal study, being empathetic not only helps people get along better with other humans, it makes people great with dogs too. They're basically dog whispers. Dogs love them. And they can read a dog's emotions as well as they can read a person's. Empathetic people also make better dog trainers. So it's a good sign if your dog instantly takes to somebody. You'll probably like the person too.
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7: Here's a look at your forecast. Overcast skies this afternoon with daytime highs approaching 83. Winds out of the southeast, 5 to 10 miles per hour. Partly cloudy skies tonight, lows dip down to about 54. Mainly sunny skies tomorrow, highs level off around 86. And that's your updated forecast. I'm meteorologist Paul Trombley. Get the latest weather updates online at MinnesotaDailyWeather.com. Right now, 79.
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1: It's time once again to move from the place you are right now in your life to the place you were meant to be. 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All you need is 7 grams of soluble fiber a day. So one of the best breakfasts you can eat, apparently, is oats and fruit.
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1: And coming up, want more lasting happiness? Start earning your dopamine. I'll explain why finishing a hard project feels so much better than an hour of scrolling. 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
1: You know that feeling when one cookie turns into the whole sleeve and somehow it's still not enough? I'm that kind of person. Now compare that to baking your grandmother's recipe from scratch. You still get a hit of sugar, but the satisfaction is totally different. That is dopamine at work. And that brain chemical gets blamed for everything from screen addiction to short attention spans. But Stanford psychiatrist Dr. Anna Lemke says the problem isn't dopamine, it's how easily we're getting it. Think about it. Social media, ultra-processed foods, binge-watching TV, they all deliver a big dopamine hit instantly with zero effort. Over time, our brain gets used to it. That means you end up needing more dopamine just to feel good. That's where effort comes in. Research shows the harder you work for something, the more rewarding it feels, even when the payoff is identical. Your brain releases more dopamine when more effort is involved. That's why a hike to the top of a mountain feels better than driving there, even though the view is the same. Next time you want a mood boost, put some effort in. The science says you'll enjoy it more.
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1: Time to talk about sleep again here on the John Tesh program. Here is why experts are now saying women need more sleep than men. Neuroscientist Dr. Jim Horn says women need 20 more minutes of sleep each night to function at their best. It's because the female brain happens to be more complex than a man's. And women, they do more multitasking, which drains mental energy. So they need more sleep to keep their brains working at optimal levels. Also, women are biologically primed to be lighter sleepers so they can wake up if a baby cries, for example. And even if women don't have children or they're empty nesters, that still holds true. Over centuries, women have been conditioned to be more sensitive to sounds linked to a potential threat to their kids. So women have a harder time getting the deep, restful sleep they need. So they need at least 20 more minutes of sleep than men.
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14: Here's a look at your forecast. A mix of clouds and sun this afternoon with highs around 83. Southeasterly winds, 5 to 10 miles per hour. Lows level off around 54. Tonight, partly cloudy skies. High temperatures reach up to 86. Tomorrow, lots of sunshine. And that's your updated forecast. I'm meteorologist Paul Frombly. Get the latest weather updates online at minnesotadailyweather.com. Currently, 81.
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1: Here's the latest from a Pew survey, which starts the research by saying it's easy to feel an expectation to be constantly available online these days.
2: Ooh, yeah.
1: And they go on to say roughly 3 in 10 American adults say they are constantly online.
3: I think that's low.
1: I think that's people lying. The kind of constant availability can be terrible for productivity, they say. So every distraction, no matter how small it is going to increase your stress and reduce your speed at which you work. So a paper from the University of California, Irvine, found it takes almost 25 minutes to get back into work after just one distraction.
3: Right.
1: So if you need to get real work done, you got to snooze all your communication tools and set a timer to check in at regular intervals. I've started doing this, actually. If I started at the gym, because you can do that with the iPhone, where you have the do not disturb.
3: Right.
1: You make it so certain people can break through.
3: Exactly. So as a parent, I need to make sure that certain people can break through. I can't do this and have the school calling me, telling me I have to pick up my kids because they threw up or something. But you can go into the settings on your phone, and exactly like you're talking about, you can learn some of the details that you can do, which is to allow the babysitters to call, to allow the school to call, to allow grandparents to call, so that if it's an emergency, it breaks through. But that all of those other distractions, the constant dings, the marketing email, that there's a new 10-foot by 10-foot blanket that you can order right now with the fun print on it. Like it's constant, right? The constant bombardment
1: with stuff.
3: And then, now you turn that off because it really does. It takes me, I think, more than 25 minutes to get back into that flow state.
1: Yeah, me too. Speaking of your kid vomiting at school, I'll never forget when your sister Prima was 4. We were at a dinner party, and she just blurted this out. She said, if you throw up at school, you could still stay for the rest of the day. And we're like, well, that goes without saying.
3: she learned that one the hard way.
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1: Ladies and gentlemen, kids, teenagers, everybody, aunts, uncles, I have a great way to boost your creativity. You're going to like this. It comes out of the book Neurofitness by neurosurgeon and cancer scientist Dr. Raul Jandial. Keep a journal by your bed. That's it. Turns out the 5 to 10 minutes before you fall asleep, your brain is primed for what? Creativity. It's when your alpha brain waves, which increase focus, and your theta brain waves, which calm you down, they're both active. You're in a dreamlike state, but still conscious enough to remember what you're thinking about. So keep a notebook by your bed. Jot down any thoughts or ideas that come to you during that time. It's also a good time to think over any problems or mental roadblocks you're having. When you wake up, I promise you will have more clarity about the situation.
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1: Time for some travel intelligence. And did you know one of the best things you can do at the airport is buy a pack of gum? The chewing will stimulate your saliva, which means you're going to swallow more, and that will help equalize the pressure between your inner and your outer ear. Another reason to chew gum, it'll cut down your stress. We tend to hold a lot of tension in our jaw, and the chewing motion will release it. Plus, the act of chewing increases blood flow to your brain and reduces levels of stress hormones. So you won't go all air rage when somebody reclines their seat back into your lap, because you'll be chewing gum.
2: 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The intelligence for your life.
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13: Here's a look at your forecast. A mix of clouds and sun this afternoon with highs around 83. Southeasterly winds 5 to 10 miles per hour. Lows level off around 54. Tonight, partly cloudy skies. High temperatures reach up to 86. Tomorrow, lots of sunshine. And that's your updated forecast. I'm meteorologist Paul Trombley. Get the latest weather updates online at minnesotadailyweather.com. Currently 81.
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1: Welcome to Intelligence for Your Life on the radio. My name is John Tesh, and do you know how to drive a stick shift or manual transmission car? I learned when I was 6 years old on a farm, and I still know how to do it, and I love doing it, but most people under the age of 40 don't know how to drive a stick. Only 2% of the new cars sold in America have manual transmission. But stick shift cars are still out there, and a CarMax report shows an uptick in sales for cars with a stick shift in the last few years. But because so few people know how to drive a stick, more valet stations are posting signs that say, no stick shift vehicles. Oh my gosh, that's just wrong. So if you pull up to valet parking in a car with a manual transmission, you may have to park it yourself. Some valet companies are even creating VIP sections where stick shift drivers can park their own cars. This is one of the biblical signs of the end of the world. Some kids want to learn because they get exposed to cars with stick shifts in video games. So now there's a company called Shifter on the West Coast, which trains drivers to operate manual transmission cars. There's another called Stick Shift Driving Academy. They have classes all over the country. And there's a reason to consider getting a car with a stick shift. And I know this personally. It makes you a safer driver. A study from the National Institute for Health found that manual transmissions, they increase drivers' attention and driving performance because you can't drink a drink. You can't eat anything. You can't look at your phone. You're driving a stick shift.
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1: And just ahead, we'll share the real reason bad work days follow us home. And I'll give you the simple solution. So stand by.
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1: Hey, my friends, have you noticed how a bad day at work follows you home and then you're grumpy with your family? Well, we now know there's a simple antidote, and you don't need to switch jobs because it all comes down to how much you moved and how well you slept. A study from the University of Central Florida finding that when people are exhausted, they're much more likely to carry workplace stress into their personal lives. So if your boss snaps at you, you're more likely to snap at your family because you're too drained to regulate your emotions. Makes a lot of sense. But it turns out a little movement will go a long way. In the study, people who walked fewer than 7,000 steps a day were more likely to bring that negativity home. But those who hit closer to 10,000 steps a day, they handled stress better and left work at work. Even burning about 600 calories, like from a brisk walk or a swim, made a huge difference. And sleep, of course, matters just as much. When you're well rested, you're simply better at managing your reactions. Lots of data through the years supporting this. Here's the takeaway. If you want to leave a bad work day at the office, you got to make sure you're getting enough exercise and sleep.
2: Intelligence for your life.
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1: Let's talk about improving your memory. Here are a few memory-boosting habits based on the latest neuroscience. First, experts say eat more mushrooms. In a 20-year Harvard study, the researchers found people who regularly ate mushrooms, they have high levels of an active compound that's been linked to brain cell growth and enhanced memory. And of all mushroom varieties, porcini mushrooms may be the best for our brain. They contain antioxidants that fight Alzheimer's disease. Porcini mushrooms. Another memory-boosting habit, spend more time in brightly lit rooms during the day and dark rooms at night, because multiple studies have shown that bright light activates regions of the brain linked to alertness, which helps encode memories better than trying to remember something in a dimly lit room. But then when you're trying to sleep, researchers from the University of Pennsylvania say the less light, the better, so your brain can effectively process the day's events into your long-term memory. And then walk backwards whenever possible. Experts at the UK's University of Roehampton are calling this a, quote, mnemonic time travel device, because not only does walking backwards challenge your brain in a way that improves cognitive function, it can help you recall the past as if you're literally going back in time as you walk backwards.
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6: River City's weather. Here's a look at your forecast.
7: Daytime highs approaching 86 this afternoon. Under mainly cloudy skies, southeast winds 5 to 10 miles per hour. Partly cloudy skies tonight, lows level off around 54. Mainly sunny tomorrow, highs level off around 86. And that's your updated forecast. I'm meteorologist Paul Trombley. Get the latest weather updates online at minnesotadailyweather.com. Currently, it's 81 degrees.
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1: Welcome back, John Tesh with Gib Gerard. Gib, when I first came to Los Angeles many years, by 1986, there was a grocery store that was famous for singles going there late at night, and they would shop, right? And they would play loud rock music. Well, now, 16 to 18...
2: What was it called?
1: I can't even remember. I'll come up with it. But it was in Marina Del Rey, of course.
2: Yeah.
1: Well, 16 to 18% today, 16 to 18% of millennials say they've gone on a first date at a grocery store.
2: Yeah. Well, you learn a lot about somebody at a grocery store. You learn about their healthy habits.
1: But you have to invite them to the grocery store. You say, hey, guys,
2: sure. Well, it's well lit, so you know what they're going to look like.
1: Okay.
2: All these people are meeting online, so you want your first interaction. You don't want it to be someplace like a cool bar or nightclub where you can be, you know, taken, or it, you know, it's dark. You want someplace well lit, right, and well trafficked, and there's no place safer. There's security guards than a grocery store. So I totally understand why that would be, why it fits certain criteria. But then on top of that, you can walk around and you can be like, this guy doesn't know what a kumquat is. I can't date a guy that doesn't know what a kumquat is. Well, look, she's only eating the organic crackers. That's a waste of money. I don't want to date somebody who gets organic crackers. I'm a saltine and government cheese guy. Like, you just got to know what you're dealing with.
1: What's government cheese?
2: It's cheese that's given out as part of the rations for SNAP.
1: Okay. All right. Thanks for that. Thanks for working that in.
3: IFYL. The intelligence for your life.
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1: From our workplace files, we found this new Stanford study that found that ambitious people don't necessarily make the best leaders. The researchers found that while go-getters are more likely to pursue leadership roles, they're not necessarily great leaders. It may be because ambitious people mainly want to be leaders for the promise of power, status, or financial reward. But it turns out the best leaders are focused on motivating others, managing people in situations, collaborating on projects, and coaching and developing people. Leaders also need to be accountable for results, good or bad. And ambitious people don't typically want to be held accountable for anything, says the study. So this study suggests we might be promoting people with ambition over people with actual ability. Something to think about if you're hiring or promoting people.
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1: Here we go with the latest sleep intel. We should tell you that you may not sleep as soundly if your air conditioning is cranked up and pointed right at you. And this happens a lot in hotel rooms to me. Instead, try to make sure the AC vents are aimed away from your bed. Now, this is the recommendation of research in the journal Energy and Buildings. The reason: when a blast of chilly air hits your body, it stimulates your nervous system, making you feel more awake and alert. It can also make you feel too chilly, which can make it harder to sleep. So go ahead, turn on the AC. 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
16: River City's weather.
17: Here's a look at your forecast. Daytime highs approaching 86 this afternoon under mainly cloudy skies, southeast winds 5 to 10 miles per hour. Partly cloudy skies tonight, lows level off around 54. Mainly sunny tomorrow, highs level off around 86. And that's your updated forecast. I'm meteorologist Paul Trombley. Get the latest weather updates online at minnesotadailyweather.com. Currently, it's 81 degrees.
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She says, hey, babe, take a walk on the wild side.

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She says, hey, babe, take a walk on the wild side. 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
3: Fox News, I'm Tom Graham. President Trump says Israel and Hezbollah militants agreed to a partial ceasefire following an escalation of violence.
4: The president says he had a very productive call with Israeli Prime Minister Benjamin Netanyahu and that no Israeli troops will go to Beirut. Israel's government ordered strikes in Beirut's suburbs Monday, a day after ground forces reached deeper into the country than at any point in the last 26 years.
3: Fox's Jared Halpert, an Iraqi man appearing in a U.S. court facing a host of charges, including allegations he plotted to assassinate President Trump's daughter, Ivanka.
5: Commander Mohammed al-Sadi pleaded not guilty today in Manhattan federal court to 8 charges, including conspiring to provide material support to 2 foreign terrorist organizations, Kataib Hezbollah in Iraq and Iran's Revolutionary Guard Corps.
3: Fox's Brian Yenis, America, is listening to Fox News.
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11: Here's a look at your forecast. Mainly cloudy skies expected this afternoon with daytime highs approaching 86. Southerly winds 5 to 10 miles per hour. Partly cloudy skies tonight. Lows dip down to about 53. Daytime highs approaching 87 tomorrow. Lots of sunshine. And that's your updated forecast. I'm meteorologist Paul Trombley. Get the latest weather updates online at minnesotadailyweather.com. Right now, 79.
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3: 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Ride for the Troops. 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
3: 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The national anthem at 10:55. And kickstands up the Ride.

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5: River City's weather. Here's a look at your forecast. Mainly cloudy skies expected this afternoon, with daytime highs approaching 86. Southerly winds 5 to 10 miles per hour. Partly cloudy skies tonight, lows dip down to about 53. Daytime highs approaching 87 tomorrow. Lots of sunshine. And that's your updated forecast. I'm meteorologist Paul Trombley. Get the latest weather updates online at MinnesotaDailyWeather.com. Right now, 79.
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3: The River. Fox News, I'm John Saucier. President Trump says the talks with Iran have been moving at a rapid pace. The president also spoke with Israel and Hezbollah, who have settled on a ceasefire. Congressman Brian Mast on Fox talking about the White House's strategy in these latest rounds of negotiations.
4: We understand exactly what Iran and the IRGC are doing. Iran and the IRGC are saying, hey, any peace, any ceasefire is contingent upon Hezbollah in Lebanon not being attacked along with any of their other proxies.
3: The Senate said to vote this week on a budget reconciliation bill for ICE and Customs and Border Protection funding after breaking for a 10-day recess with no action. Florida Republican Representative Kat Kamick tells Fox Business she's disappointed with how slow the Senate is moving.
5: This is a once-in-a-generation opportunity for us to get our country back on track, and I feel that the Senate has not taken this seriously.
3: Oil prices have risen following the latest fighting. America's listening to Fox News.
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8: 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An 82-year-old woman from Bedette, Barbara Lee Wilberg, died in a two-vehicle crash on State Highway 11 Friday. Accident happened when a Ford F-250 collided with her Kia Sorento in Spruce Township. Other driver, 43-year-old Shauna Ray Dockin, sustained non-life-threatening injuries, was taken to a hospital. In state news, Towboat USA Leech Lake is open in Minnesota for the boating season, offering services like on-water towing, jump starts, and fuel delivery for boaters and anglers. Also provide salvage and recovery services. Port is owned by Doug and Melanie Wilson, who also run Towboat USA on Lake of the Woods. And Minnesota Lieutenant Governor Peggy Flanagan, member of the White Earth Band of Ojibwe, received the DFL party endorsement for U.S. Senate at the convention in Rochester over the weekend, gaining support from over 1,000 delegates. Flanagan was expected to win the endorsement, especially after her main opponent, Representative Angie Craig, chose to withdraw from the process, instead choosing to challenge Flanagan in an August primary. Adam Schwerzy received the Republican Party endorsement. Michelle Tafoya also planning to run in the primary. In sports, congratulations to the Lake of the Woods School track and field athletes who competed at sections over the weekend in Manoman. Special congratulations to Kaylee Piper and John Forrest. Both advanced to the state track meets coming up this week. State meet practices tomorrow and Wednesday. State track meet then starts on Thursday. 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
9: River City's weather.
10: Here's a look at your forecast. Lows level off around 53 tonight under partly cloudy skies. Winds out of the south, 5 to 10 miles per hour. Highs level off around 87 tomorrow, mainly clear skies. Lows level off around 57 tomorrow night, partly cloudy. And that's your updated forecast. I'm meteorologist Paul Trombley. Get the latest weather updates online at MinnesotaDailyWeather.com. Right now, it's 81 degrees.
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9: Here's a look at your forecast. Lows level off around 53 tonight under partly cloudy skies. Winds out of the south, 5 to 10 miles per hour. Highs level off around 87 tomorrow, mainly clear skies. Lows level off around 57 tomorrow night, partly cloudy. And that's your updated forecast. I'm meteorologist Paul Trombley. Get the latest weather updates online at MinnesotaDailyWeather.com. Right now, it's 81 degrees.
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6: Here's a look at your forecast. Lows level off around 53 tonight under partly cloudy skies. Winds out of the south, 5 to 10 miles per hour. Highs level off around 87 tomorrow, mainly clear skies. Lows level off around 57 tomorrow night, partly cloudy. And that's your updated forecast. I'm meteorologist Paul Trombley. Get the latest weather updates online at minnesotadailyweather.com. Right now, it's 81 degrees.
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3: Fox News, I'm Tom Graham. A federal appeals court ruling on President Trump's ban on transgender troops in the military.
4: A divided three-judge panel on the D.C. appeals court upheld a lower judge's ruling that President Trump's executive order preventing transgender troops from serving in the military likely violates their constitutional rights. The appeals court did narrow the injunction to apply only to service members still in the military.
3: Fox's Jared Halpern. Homeland Security halting visitors to an immigration detention facility in New Jersey after protests turned violent. Fox's Alexis McAdams is in Newark.
5: Over the weekend, the group started a fire outside a Delaney Hall detention facility in Newark. They threw objects at the law enforcement. And because of the situation, DHS said, we have to temporarily pause the visits to the facility.
3: New Jersey Democrat Governor Mikey Sherrill blames outsiders for the violence. 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
8: Here's the latest from MinnesotaDailyNews.com. An 82-year-old woman from Bedette, Barbara Lee Wellberg, died in a two-vehicle crash on State Highway 11 Friday. Accident happened when a Ford F-250 collided with her Kia Sorento in Spruce Township. Other driver, 43-year-old Shauna Ray Dockin, sustained non-life-threatening injuries, was taken to a hospital. In state news, Towboat USA Leech Lake is open in Minnesota for the boating season, offering services like on-water towing, jump starts, and fuel delivery for boaters and anglers. Also provide salvage and recovery services. Port is owned by Doug and Melanie Wilson, who also run Towboat USA on Lake of the Woods. And Minnesota Lieutenant Governor Peggy Flanagan, member of the White Earth Band of Ojibwe, received the DFL party endorsement for U.S. Senate at the convention in Rochester over the weekend, gaining support from over 1,000 delegates. Flanagan was expected to win the endorsement, especially after her main opponent, Representative Angie Craig, chose to withdraw from the process, instead choosing to challenge Flanagan in an August primary. Adam Schwerzy received the Republican Party endorsement. Michelle Tafoya also planning to run in the primary. In sports, congratulations to the Lake of the Woods School track and field athletes who competed at sections over the weekend in Manoman. Special congratulations to Kaylee Piper and John Forrest. Both advanced to the state track meet coming up this week. State meet practices tomorrow and Wednesday. State track meet then starts on Thursday. 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
10: Here's a look at your forecast. Lows level off around 53 tonight under partly cloudy skies. Winds out of the south, 5 to 10 miles per hour. Highs level off around 87 tomorrow, mainly clear skies. Lows level off around 57 tomorrow night, partly cloudy. And that's your updated forecast. I'm meteorologist Paul Trombley. Get the latest weather updates online at MinnesotaDailyWeather.com. 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
7: Here's a look at your forecast. Lows level off around 53 tonight under partly cloudy skies. Winds out of the south, 5 to 10 miles per hour. Highs level off around 87 tomorrow, mainly clear skies. Lows level off around 57 tomorrow night, partly cloudy. And that's your updated forecast. I'm meteorologist Paul Frombly. Get the latest weather updates online at minnesotadailyweather.com. Currently 81.
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5: River City's weather. Here's a look at your forecast. Lows level off around 53 tonight under partly cloudy skies. Winds out of the south, 5 to 10 miles per hour. Highs level off around 87 tomorrow, mainly clear skies. Lows level off around 57 tomorrow night, partly cloudy. And that's your updated forecast. I'm meteorologist Paul Trombley. Get the latest weather updates online at MinnesotaDailyWeather.com. 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
11: Here's a look at your forecast. Lows level off around 53 tonight under partly cloudy skies. Winds out of the south, 5 to 10 miles per hour. Highs level off around 87 tomorrow, mainly clear skies. Lows level off around 57 tomorrow night, partly cloudy. And that's your updated forecast. I'm meteorologist Paul Trombley. Get the latest weather updates online at MinnesotaDailyWeather.com. Right now, it's 79 degrees.
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6: Here's a look at your forecast. Lows level off around 53 tonight under partly cloudy skies. Winds out of the south, 5 to 10 miles per hour. Highs level off around 87 tomorrow, mainly clear skies. Lows level off around 57 tomorrow night, partly cloudy. And that's your updated forecast. I'm meteorologist Paul Trombley. Get the latest weather updates online at minnesotadailyweather.com. Right now, it's 79 degrees.
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11: 94.5 The River. 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